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2: In sport, to the final IndyCar race of the season in California.
3: Scott McLaughlin ends the season on a high. Shoots it to the moon. McLaughlin wins at Laguna Seca.
2: Yes, that's his first victory in 2 years. And the Formula One championship leader has produced an historic moment at Monza.
4: He's the first Italian to win on home soil since 1966. Incredible for Kimi Antonelli, who wins the Italian Grand Prix from 19th on the grid.
2: Liam Lawson was 14th for Red Bull. That's your newsfeed. I'm Bryn Rudkin.
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is Lorna Riley on your Feel Good Workday, and let's hear it for disco legend Gloria Gaynor. She sang back in 1978, I Will Survive, and she has 83 years of age today if you share her birthday. I hope it's a doozy. Deborah Harry goes solo from Blondie in just a moment after the B52s on Coast.

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0: Coast with Orna on your feel-good work day. Don't forget to have a go at my latest Coast music quiz all about Dolly Parton. coastonline.co.nz/quiz. And Dolly is amongst the stars who are going to be honoured tomorrow night with a traditional Broadway marquee dimming. So this is where they turn all the lights of those glitzy Broadway shows right down. Also saluting Tim Curry, a woman called Louise Lasser who's passed away, who was a star of Mary Hartman, and also music industry icon Clive Davis. Don't forget, Dolly, a true original musical, is going to open on Broadway in January next year on what would have been Dolly's 81st birthday.
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0: Karen, you call a 10.
2: Oh my God, I can't believe it. 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I was thinking, oh, I'm going to miss out, but I'll keep going.
0: Well,

0: here you go, less than a week to go, and you have made it. Karen, what appeals to you about this trip?
1: Oh, I've always wanted to go there. I've never been. It's
0: bucket list stuff, isn't it?
1: Yeah, absolutely, absolutely. to go and visit it alone is fantastic, let alone having some money to spend.
0: Someone else to take. And then off to Celine Dion as well. What a prize.
1: Yeah, she's amazing. I can't wait to... I mean, that would be amazing to see her.
0: Start manifesting it, Karen. Start seeing yourself there. Start the visualisation, because the draw is taking place next Monday morning and it could be you.
1: I can't believe it. Thank you so much. You've made my day.
0: $10,000 big spender, Celine Dion in Paris. It's all yours to win thanks to Qantas, connecting Kiwis and Aussies for the moments that matter. Keep listening for your next cue to call. There are still two more to come today with Grant Kadiyama. The next one at 3:20 this afternoon, only on Coast.
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0: Almost one here on Coastra, home of Feel Good 80s with Lorna on your Feel Good Workday. How far would you go to protect the ones you love? That is the question posed in a brand new unputdownable thriller that I have up for grabs after one. I've also got more of your Feel Good 80s kicking off with a doozy from KC and the Sunshine Band, Michael Jackson, and the second biggest band to come out of Sweden too on Coast.
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7: In this update, Port of Tauranga has the green light for fast-tracking its Stella Passage development. It'll extend each wharf hundreds of metres, install new container cranes and let larger ships berth. An independent supermarket owner says a green election proposal to tackle the cost of living by breaking up the grocery duopoly is feasible with work. The plan would make Woolworths and Foodstuffs divest 120 branches into public ownership. Buller residents are among about 2,000 who have signed an open letter backing Stockton Coal Mine, which is hoping to expand, saying otherwise operations could grind to a halt by March. The Aviation Industry Association is warning student lending caps, unchanged since 2013, will stop young people trying to fly, training to fly, that is. The government's claiming it's halfway through its industry action plan priorities. And that's news.
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7: In sport, Warriors boss Cameron George is grateful the NRL hasn't forced their first playoff match to Eden Park. The Warriors will welcome the Dolphins to Mount Smart Stadium this Saturday rather than going to the bigger venue.
9: Thankfully, they listened to us and we really appreciate that we're able to play this one at home. We earned the right to be at home, so we wanted to stay there.
7: George says the Warriors will get through the Dolphins match before engaging with the NRL on a venue for their guaranteed second home fixture. Sir Scott Dixon has finished 17th in IndyCar's season-ending race at Monterey in California, the final drive with his team of 23 years. And FIFA football president Gianni Infantino has signalled he intends to stand for re-election in March. And that is sport.
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And just a moment, a song written by Don Henley and Glenn Frey with unofficial Eagle JD Salva and also Bob Seger too. First, here's Johnny Farnham.

0: Coast, home of your feel-good 80s with Lorna on your feel-good workday. In the brand new episode of We Need to Talk, Tony Street is chatting with celebrity chef Alison Gofton. Yes, she from Food in a Minute. And Alison is sharing the terrifying experience she and her family went through after her son suffered a concussion and it took him more than 2 years to recover.
1: I asked him, could he finish this sentence? Concussion is... And he said, it is a brain injury. Your son has a swelling of the brain. It is badly injured. Our son had taken this fall where his brain was sandwiched within a lunchbox we talk about. And so he was bruised on the front, the middle and the back part of his brain. The way his brain coped was to turn off.
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0: It's Coast to Your Home of Feel Good 80s. Lorna O'Reilly on your Feel Good Workday. 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Now, I've got a brilliant book to give away right now. It's called Every Time She Wakes by Petronella McGovern. Now, she's the best-selling author of 6 Minutes and The Last Trace. This is gripping, unsettling, and impossible to put down because it's all about a time loop. A careers counsellor, Suze, and her family are evacuated from their home during a bushfire emergency, but suddenly they realise they're being kidnapped. The van crashes, and Suze thinks it's the end. But she wakes up 2 weeks back in time, and no one else remembers. Then it happens again and again. Every Time She Wakes is brilliant, and you could win a copy right now. If you'd like it, text WAKES and your name to 26999. Dave Dobbin and Just a Ticket's Coast.
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2: Hello, you, it's Tony, Jason, Sam from your Feel Good Breakfast. 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

0: It's almost three here on Coast with Lorna on your Feel Good Monday afternoon. And congratulations to Jana, who's won today's copy of that brand new novel, Every Time She Wakes by Petronella McGovern. We'll have another copy to be won tomorrow on Coast Days. Meantime, after the news, more of your Feel Good 80s. From Back to the Future, Huey Lewis in the news. I've got Joe Cocker from 9.5 Weeks and a 10cc song too on Coast.
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11: In this update, Port of Tauranga has the green light for its Stella Passage development to extend each wharf hundreds of metres, install new container cranes and let larger ships berth. The government's announced the first investments from the Gas Security Fund, approving $23.5 million in loans to Todd Energy for Taranaki gas well projects. A Darfield angler has been fined almost $2,000 after fishing without a licence in the Mackenzie Basin last December. An Air New Zealand flight from New Plymouth has been met by emergency services in Christchurch after a precautionary engine shut down. It landed safely and the aircraft will now be assessed by engineers. Hundreds of Nurse Maud workers who provide home and palliative care are striking today and next Monday over pay talks and plans to cut 2 days' sick leave. That's news.
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11: In sport, New Breakers basketball coach Gordon Herbert isn't getting carried away with a win in his first match in charge. Despite missing two starters and having another two forced off the court, the Breakers beat Tasmania by 10 points in the pre-season blitz. Herbert was happy to start on a winning note, while giving some youngsters extended minutes as he gets to grips with his roster.
13: It brings it a little bit more together. I think winning is important in pre-season too. Losing's good too. You learn more from losing, but we'll learn from this too and move forward.
11: Scott McLaughlin has won IndyCar's season-ending race in California and says his first win in 2 years gives him renewed confidence heading into the off-season.
14: That's what it's going to take to win a championship. What a great warm-up we had. So, yeah, bring on 2027.
11: and that's sport.
14: Get into a new Kia.

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Lorna Riley on your Feel Good Workday. And poor Cher, she is trying to get her son, Elijah Blue, put under a court-ordered conservatorship. His son's ex-wife is fighting that bid, saying she should be in charge of his finances. California judge is in charge of deciding it all. Meantime, Cher is along right after Madonna on Coast.

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This is Coast with Lorna on your Feel Good Workday, thanks to Viking Cruises. 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A couple of Kiwi classics coming up. Dragon in just a moment after Tim Finn on Coast.

0: This is Coast to Home of Feel Good 80s with Lorna on your Feel Good Workday. Well, he was an absolute icon in the 1980s. He grew up in the ghetto, became a global superstar, and then he gave it all up. Who was he? Mr. T. And now there is a brand new documentary about him.
1: I pay who? I'm not just some phony fake celebrity or fictitious hero. I'm real life. I was born in the Robert Taylor Project. You got to be tough in the hood. Growing up, I watched my father being called boy. I ordained myself Mr. T. So the first word out of everybody's mouth would be Mr. That's a sign of respect my father didn't get. Casting director called me, said, guess what? You got the part for Rocky III. Man, what an honor.
2: I'll never forget the moment I saw Mr. T. The earrings, the chains, the mohawk. I was like, who, how?
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0: Oh, tell you what, this looks fantastic. And Mr. T still looks absolutely adorable. It's called Untold Mr. T.

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0: It's Coast, home of your feel-good 80s. You're with Lorna on your feel-good workday, and happy birthday to Google. Founded on this day in 1998 by two students from Stanford University, Larry Page and Sergey Brin. What did we do before Google? I remember encyclopedias. If you were really flash, you had the full set of Encyclopedia Britannica. Our family, we just had one encyclopedia. If it wasn't in there, it wasn't worth knowing. And now, of course, any last little thing. I mean, I am Googling stuff 10, 20 times a day, easy. Grant Kitayama is along in just a few minutes with more of your feel-good 80s with Cold Chisel, The Human League and Wham. Not one, but two chances for you to get in the draw to be Tony Street's big spender, and that draw is taking place a week today, so you want to get in there. Also, he's got a $200 Trade Depot voucher for you to win as well. So all the very best of luck with all of that, and I'll catch you back from 10 tomorrow.
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8: In this update, Todd Energy is the first recipient of the Government Gas Security Fund for two loans totalling $23.5 million for Taranaki well projects. Business NZ claims underinvestment in medicines could be costing us billions in economic growth by reducing load on the health system, with healthier people working more and having less absences. Auckland police have caught three teens accused of spending Sunday afternoon stealing other children's bikes, seizing five bikes and referring the 15-year-olds to Youth Aid. Police still haven't identified a man's body discovered in Whangarei's Hātia River on Saturday, despite a post-mortem. State Highway 6 is back open between Murchison and Kawatiri Junction after heavy rain, but State Highway 65 is still closed by a slip between O'Sullivan's and Springs Junction. That's news.
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8: In sport, 8-seed Ben Shelton has blasted past Stefanos Tsitsipas to make the US Tennis Open quarterfinals. The American will face Carlos Alcaraz in the final eight, which is a real surprise to the second seed and defending champion. Alcaraz thought he was playing Francis Tiafoe. Depleted squad? Well, no worries for new Breakers basketball coach Gordon Herbert. He's just hooked up with his Kiwi club

0: after guiding Canada to their two most recent wins in an 8-win no-loss record in World Cup qualifiers. Herbert had two breakers, frontliners missing, and lost another two in a hard-fought win over Tasmania in the pre-season blitz. But the new boss is philosophical about the lack of personnel.
1: Yeah, I mean, we're missing some key guys right now, but I think it gives an opportunity for other guys to step up.
0: That is sport.
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It's a feel-good Monday afternoon here on Coast. You're Greg Kiriyama here today. How's your Monday going? Oh, good, I hope. Yeah. Your next cue to call for Tony Street's $10,000 big spend to Celine Dion in Paris is coming up next. So stay with me. Right now it's the Eurythmics. Yeah, it's all right. Baby's coming back.

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0: Tony Street's Big Spender.

Prince here on Coast with your feel-good 80s. Oh, Grant Kitayama here. Did you know there are some phrases we say at work that might actually be damaging? Yeah, to us and maybe to other people. Now, Tony Street needs to talk about it. Find out if you're saying any of them tomorrow morning at 20 to 9 with your feel-good breakfast.

0: Snow Patrol here on Coast. And I'm Grant Kitayama, man. I've got a fascinating new book for you this week. It is called The Queen and Her Presidents by Susan Page. It's The Crown Meets the West Wing, all right? Chronicling the largely unknown story of Queen Elizabeth II's relationship with 13 American presidents, from Harry S. Truman to Donald J. Trump. With that, she changed the world. Yeah, great book. If you would like a copy of The Queen and Her Presidents, text QUEEN and your name to 2699. I will choose a winner and call you back before four if it's you, okay? All right, good luck.
1: Celine Dion, live in Paris, $10,000 to spend.
0: I think this would be one of those trips of a lifetime. Sharon, what do you reckon?
2: I think you might be bang on the money, yeah.
0: Have you looked up what you'd buy on a $10,000 shopping spree in Paris yet?
2: I don't even have to look it up. It's like just rolls off my tongue. That's an easy spend.
0: Man, congratulations, Sharon. You're in to win the ultimate feel-good $10,000 shopping spree in Paris with tickets to see Celine Dion.
2: Oh, my goodness. Wow.
0: You did it.
2: Oh, I'm speechless. That doesn't happen often. Oh, my gosh. Thank you so, so much.
0: You are so welcome. Oh, my goodness, Sharon. There you go. Sharon's in. Tony Street's $10,000 big spend to Celine Dion in Paris. All thanks to Qantas, connecting Kiwis and Aussies for the moments that matter. Your next cue to call isn't far away. It's after 5 this afternoon, so stay with me, all right? Okay. Hall & Oates still to come before 4. And Tiffany's break into the big time is up next.
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0: This is your home of Feel Good 80s. This is Coast, and I'm Greg Kitayama. Thank you, everybody, who texted through to win this fantastic book, The Queen and Her Presidents by Susan Page. I have a winner. Going to give it to Fiona today.
1: Hello, Fiona speaking.
0: Is that Queen Fiona there?
1: Yes, it is. Hello.
0: How you doing, Queen?
1: How are you? My God, stop listening to you.
0: Oh, well, I had to call you because I've got a book for you.
1: Oh, wow. Yeah. Excellent. Sounds really intriguing.
0: It does. So, you know, it's all about Queen Elizabeth's relationship with all these presidents, from Harry S. Truman to Donald Trump. I think it's one of the best books I've seen in a while.
1: Wow. Thank you so much. Yeah.
0: You are so welcome. It's all yours.
1: Good. Yeah, thank you.
0: No. Oh, good on you, Fiona. Hope you enjoy it.
2: Yeah.
0: Have another copy to give away tomorrow, eh? And by the way, this is the music to The Crown. What a great show that was, man. All right, I would love to hear about any renovations that need doing at your place. Man, so many things to give away right now. Trade Depot want to help you get started with a $200 voucher. So text Trade Depot, your name, and the work that needs to be done around your place to 2699, and I could be calling you before 5, okay? So good luck. All right, CC Peniston, The Police, John Paul Young coming up next hour as well. And Phil Collins' Vague Melodrama is right after 4.
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4: In this update, Health New Zealand says the pressure on health services from surging winter illnesses like flu is likely to carry on for at least another 4 weeks, although it's eased from last month's exceptional high. The government's announced the first investments from the Gas Security Fund, approving $23.5 million in loans to Todd Energy for Taranaki gas well projects. Port of Tauranga has the green light for its Stella Passage development to extend each wharf hundreds of metres, install new container cranes and let larger ships berth. Three teens accused of stealing bikes from other children in Auckland's Lloyd Ellesmere Park on Sunday have been referred to Youth Aid, with five bikes restored to their owners. Victims included a girl pushed off her bike, breaking her arm. That's news.
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4: In sport, American tennis star Ben Shelton is stunned by the form of Carlos Alcaraz at the US Open. The pair will meet each other in the quarterfinals after dominant fourth-round wins in straight sets. Shelton is awestruck by the way Alcaraz has bounced back from being sidelined for 5 months with a wrist injury.
6: The level that he's been playing at is really, really impressive. To be not playing for 5 months, to come out and do what he's done so far this tournament has been superhuman.
4: Australian cricket's test selectors have kept the faith in underperforming batter Manus Labuschagne for the looming tour of South Africa. He hasn't scored a test century in more than 40 innings, but despite an average of just 25 in that time, he's been included in the three test series. That is sport.
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Hey, most certainly should. It's David Dobbin here on Coast with a few good 80s. Great Kitayama here. Thanks to our friends at Muffin Break. 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CC Peniston, Bruce Springsteen still to come this hour right now. It's the Police. Ooh, it's a bad teacher. Don't stand so close to me.

0: This is your home of Feel Good 80s. This is Coast. Yeah, I'm Grant Kitty. I've got two beautiful cookbooks for you to share with your workmates this week. Something Sweet by Jessica Holmes and Family by Claudine Bulstridge. Just text Workplace, your name to 2699. I'll put you in the draw. Could be calling you before five.
1: Oh, good luck.
0: Billy Joel in a moment. This is the Travelling Wilburys.

0: This is your home of Feel Good 80s. 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
1: Oh, my God. Where do I start? I'm standing outside now, surrounded by scaffolding. Got four builders upstairs because I discovered some new rot, which was gutting. Oh. We started this February last year.
0: Oh, jeez. Oh, my goodness.
1: So, anyway, it's all fun. We renoed a little one-bedroom flat on the property, and so my husband and I stay there with our two dogs, and we now have three grandkids come to stay. It's very cosy.
0: Oh, my goodness. I can imagine. Oh, Gretchen, would a $200 Trade Depot voucher help you out?
1: Oh, my God. That would be amazing.
0: Oh, well, there we are. I have that for you.
1: Make my day.
0: Oh, good on you, Gretchen. Yeah, thank you, Trade Depot. Let's do it again tomorrow, eh? Yeah. All right, Irene Cara is still to come before five, and Dire Straits' top seller is right after this.
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trunks. 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

0: You are listening to your home of Feel Good 80s. This is Coast. And I'm Greg Kittyama. It's almost five. Time to go home, eh?
1: Yeah.
0: I don't want to work. Jeez. Congratulations, Sharon Tomlinson, whose workplace is the Corner Coffee Caravan at Tyree Mouth. Sharon, I have for you Something Sweet, a wonderful cookbook by Jessica Holmes, and Family by Claudine Bulstridge. Hope you love it.
2: Yeah.
0: I'll do it again tomorrow, eh? All right. All right, stay with me. As we head home tonight, your next cue to call for Tony Street's $10,000 big spender, Celine Dion in Paris. It's coming up next hour, thanks to Qantas. Also got Peter Gabriel, Roxette, Queen, and the Pet Shop Boys tour of the 1980s London club scene. It's first up after five.
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8: In this update, Tauranga could cement its place as our export gateway to the world with its port expansion. The Stella Passage project has the green light for fast-track development, subject to conditions. A police officer who fatally shot an unarmed man wasn't interviewed for almost 2 weeks and was treated as a witness, not a suspect. Chaos Price was killed in 2022 after he rammed a patrol car and attempted to hijack a vehicle in Taranaki. Labour's leader has little to say about the party's plunge in popularity in today's Taxpayers Union Courier poll. It's down 1.9%. Chris Hipkin says the poll that actually matters is the one on election day. Weta FX can add another trophy to its cabinet, winning an early Emmy for the final season of Netflix's Stranger Things. That's news.
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8: In sport, a sense of pragmatism from Warriors boss Cameron George at the possibility of their second home NRL final being held at Eden Park. The governing body has granted the club its initial request to hold this Saturday's qualifying final against the Dolphins at Mount Smart. The Warriors are guaranteed another home final, irrespective of the result this weekend. George says he understands the NRL's desire to have more punters there.
10: At the end of the day, they own the finals. They get all the revenue from the finals. And naturally, they're thinking, well, if you're going to a grand final qualifier, we should be at a bigger stadium.
8: NRL Supremo Peter Valandis has fired up at claims players are confused by how quick play the balls can be, saying those players aren't telling the truth, as the ruck speed is exactly the same as it was last season.
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Queen here on Coast with your Feel Good 80s. You know, I'm Grant on this Feel Good drive home. 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We've also got Lynyrd Skynyrd, Stevie Wonder. 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

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Right, Maxi Priest in a moment. Right now, Peter Gabriel's Felix Celebration. Sledgehammer.

0: Yeah, you're listening to Coast on this Feel Good Monday evening, and I'm Grant Katayama. Today is Monday, 17th of September, 2026. Happy birthday, Gloria Gaynor. Gloria, 79 years old today.
1: First I was afraid, I was petrified.
0: 79.
1: Kept thinking I could never live without you by my side.
0: And happy birthday to Chrissy Hynde. Chrissy is 75 years old today.
2: Man. God bless. In pocket.
3: Celine Dion, live in Paris, $10,000 to spend. Hey,
0: oh my God, can you imagine winning this, Scotty?
4: You know what? I think about it, yep. I dream about it,
0: yeah.
4: And it wouldn't be wonderful. Wouldn't it be absolutely fantastic?
0: Do you know what, Scotty? Any one part of this prize would be amazing.
4: I know. Like, all of it. Just a trip would be enough, you know, just to go to Paris and, eat a baguette or whatever you do over there, have a croissant.
0: You absolutely have to have a baguette, and they're better than you imagine. Seriously good. Man. But also, $10,000 shopping spree in Celine Dion. Damn.
4: It gets better and better, doesn't it?
0: Oh, absolutely does, mate. Mate, you are in to win the trip of a lifetime now,
4: yes!
0: Scotty.
4: All right. You know what, Grant? I've been trying, and I don't get through. And I'm so stoked. I'm so absolutely stoked. Thanks so much.
0: Oh, Scotty, you're so welcome. The draw is on. 1 week today. I wish you the very best of luck, mate.
4: Fingers crossed. Thank you, Grant.
0: Ah, good on you, mate. Yeah, Scotty's in the draw. For Tony Street's $10,000 big spender, Celine Dion in Paris. All thanks to Qantas connecting Kiwis and Aussies for the moments that matter. All right, your next cue to call tomorrow morning, 8:20, with Tony, Jason, Sam, your feel-good breakfast. Stay with me. The Bangles still to come before 6, and the Bee Gees win again. Right after this.
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0: Yeah, it is almost six here on Coast and on Grant Kitayama. Look at that. A single winner took away the Lotto Powerball First Division on Saturday night. Man, $28.25 million to a ticket sold at Grant Bros Hardware and Gifts in Gisborne. I like the name of your business, Grant Bros. Yeah. The winner has already come forward to claim the prize, and that $28.25 million will appear in your bank account this evening. Wow. Can you imagine seeing that on your bank account on your phone? Man, I go and look at it every few minutes. Wow. All right, Lotto Powerball returns to $4 million for Wednesday night's draw. That'll do me. Make sure you get a ticket, and good luck. Okay, stay with me. Culture Club, Eurythmics, Dan Hartman still to come next hour, and Aretha and George's 1986 chart topper is first up after six.
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11: In this update, Tauranga could cement its place as our export gateway to the world with its port expansion. The Stella Passage project has the green light for fast-track development, subject to conditions. A police officer who fatally shot an unarmed man wasn't interviewed for almost 2 weeks and was treated as a witness, not a suspect. Chaos Price was killed in 2022 after he rammed a patrol car and attempted to hijack a vehicle in Taranaki. Labour's leader has little to say about the party's plunge in popularity in today's Taxpayers Union Courier poll. It's down 1.9%. Chris Hipkins says the poll that actually matters is the one on election day. Weta FX can add another trophy to its cabinet, winning an early Emmy for the final season of Netflix's Stranger Things. That's news.
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11: In sport, angst, the Warriors NRL Finals match against the Dolphins on Saturday could be the side's last at Mount Smart this year. The NRL is eager to utilise the extra capacity at Eden Park. Warriors boss Cameron George says no decision will be made on the second finals venue until they know when they'll be playing.
13: That's my commitment to the NRL. Let's just get through this week and then, you know, we'll sensibly sit down and talk about the following one. But I think that's a really good balanced position to take at this point.
11: A win over the Dolphins gives them a home preliminary final. A loss would see them host an elimination final. And the Wallabies are bracing to be without first-choice playmaker Carter Gordon for the Bledisloe Cup. Scans revealing he suffered a leg fracture that'll keep him sidelined for 2 months.

0: That is sport.
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It's a Feel Good Monday evening here on Coast. Yeah, g'day, Grant here. Coast Drive brought to you by Muffin Break. And make sure you try their bacon and egg brekkie puffin. It's available now. It's a Muffin Break spin on a classic breakfast. Just pick one up on the way to work tomorrow, eh? Yeah, all right. Muffin Break, bake fresh in store every day. Phil Collins, Eurythmics still to come this hour. Yeah, right now it's Hall & Oates, Out of Touch.

You are listening to your home of Feel Good 80s. This is Coast. Now, Greg Kitayama, we all grew up being taught the importance of smelling good, didn't we, eh? By wearing deodorant, perfume, whatever. But kids today are stink-maxing. What is that? Sam Wallace is going to unpack just what that is tomorrow morning right before 7 with your Feel Good Breakfast.

0: Sandy and Danny here on Coast. Yeah, great to be over here on this Feel Good Monday evening. It's Monday, 7th of September, 2026. It is Beer Lovers Day today. Yeah, it's every day, isn't it? Hey, celebrate with your favorite beer this evening. There is still plenty of time. And it is Feel the Love Day. Day to celebrate love and all its forms. Woo.
1: Every time I
0: to rejoice in all things that make our hearts sing.
1: Inside me.
0: Kind of love that gives you butterflies.
1: Almost more than I can take.
0: Yeah, love that feeling. Also love this song. This is my favorite love song, Lone Star. Amazing.
1: How much you love me.
0: Very nice.
1: And it just blows me away.
0: All right, Bruce Springsteen still to come before 7. And Ice House reaching above their station is up next.
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0: Yeah, it is almost 7 here on Coast. And Grant Kitayama here. Time for me to make a break for it. Yeah. Got a date night with a chicken pie. It's a good one too. I made it from scratch. Yummy, yummy. JT's guarding the fort after 7 with Bob Marley, the Police, Tracy Chapman and Laura Branigan in his first hour. So stick around and have yourself a wondrous Monday night, eh? See you tomorrow from 3. Bye-bye.
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1: In this update, Tauranga could cement its place as our export gateway to the world with its port expansion. The Stella Passage project has the green light for fast-track development, subject to conditions. A police officer who fatally shot an unarmed man wasn't interviewed for almost 2 weeks and was treated as a witness, not a suspect. Chaos Price was killed in 2022 after he rammed a patrol car and attempted to hijack a vehicle in Taranaki. Labour's leader has little to say about the party's plunge in popularity in today's Taxpayers Union Courier poll. It's down 1.9%. Chris Hipkins says the poll that actually matters is the one on election day. Weta FX can add another trophy to its cabinet, winning an early Emmy for the final season of Netflix's Stranger Things. That's news.
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3: In sport, basketball, the Breakers' new coach is battling time to have his players on the same page before the new season starts in 13 days. Canadian national coach Gordon Herbert has just joined the team, guiding a roster depleted by injury to a 10-point win over Tasmania in the pre-season blitz, ahead of two pre-season clashes in Melbourne this week. Herbert is keen to introduce the squad to his systems.
4: We're just early. We got to get on the same page. You know, we don't have much of our offensive package or defensive package in yet. It's little by little. So it's pre-season, and we got a lot of work to do over the next 2 to 3 weeks.
3: In tennis, the US Open is facing a raft of problems, with fans upset by surging ticket prices and players unhappy at an influx of influencers interrupting play and the waft of weed drifting into the arena. Fans are paying several times the ticket's face value, with the bots and organised groups which dominated pre-sales now reposting them online for huge profits. That's sport. I'm Tony Doe.
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This is Coast with JT. Kia ora, good evening. Welcome along to the Feel Good Night Show on your Monday night. I did not win $28 million over the weekend with the lotto, but guess what? Did get four bonus lines and 15 bucks. Oh, I know, rolling in it. Single file. We'll be taking applications for what to do with that money soon.

your Feel Good 80s. This is Coast with JT. Now, tomorrow morning on the Feel Good Breakfast with Tony, Jason, Sam, Tony's daughter's having her first surgery today at the age of 13. We want to know, how many surgical operations have you had? I'm up to a grand total of one. It was for a collapsed lung back in 1999. But let us know tomorrow morning, 7:10, about

0: These are your feel-good 80s and it's Coast with JT. We've got Elton John coming up next. It was Father's Day yesterday, of course, and hopefully the dad in your life had a great day. Most dads get socks and undies for the big day. I was hoping for it. A bunch of my socks have started to get big holes recently, so yesterday I was opening up my present like, come on, socks, and it was! And also some scorched almonds. And it's a funny thing, my love affair with scorched almonds, because I only ever want them two times a year, Father's Day and Christmas Day. I just imagine marketing meetings at Scorched Almonds head office like, sir, the numbers. Well, look, they weren't great for essentially 10 months, but September and December got us through the year yet again.
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0: Michael Jackson, we've got Carly Simon as well, but right now this is what you need. Tonight's quote is, it's not about perfect, it's about effort. When you bring that effort every day, that's when transformation occurs. There's your quote. I mean, you might work in a team of people and there'll be like one of you who might make a mistake every now and then, but you don't dwell on it because you can see the effort that that person's putting in every day to make the team better. That's what, you know, and that makes you want to be better. So take that with you into your Tuesday. Be the one who puts in that effort every day and transforms things for the better. That is what you need to hear on Coast.
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17: In this update, Health New Zealand is warning the country's surge in winter illness is far from over, with hospitals facing at least another 4 weeks of high demand. Jamie Cunningham reports.
18: Influenza A and other respiratory illnesses have swept the country keeping hundreds of school students

0: Home enforcing some hospitals to cancel elective surgeries. Chief Medical Officer Dame Helen Stokes Lampard says patient numbers are still above historic levels, but she says it's eased from last month's exceptional high.
1: Meanwhile, Business NZ is warning the country is chronically underinvesting in medicines and paying the cost. It says every dollar invested returns nearly $2 to the economy and $1.15 to the Crown. It notes this country allocates 4.9% of health spending on medicines against an OECD average of 13.3%. Chief Executive Catherine Rich says spending more on medicine would help citizens, businesses and the health system.
2: If you have more treatments available which can either prevent or treat current ailments, that will have a big impact.
1: Wellington Regional Council says cuts to the fuel excise tax could come at the expense of key maintenance to public transport. The government has cancelled the 12 cents a litre increase scheduled for January, with smaller rises from 2028. Labour says if elected, it will freeze fuel excise and road user charges for 3 years. Regional Council Deputy Chair Ros Connolly says funds necessary for road and transport maintenance are not being collected.
3: We have stations that are at the end of their life. Some are literally earthquake prone. There are things that we need to put capital money into that we don't have the funding to progress with unless the Crown is prepared to come to the party.
1: Police have caught three teens accused of spending Sunday afternoon stealing other children's bikes. Multiple people reported the thefts at East Auckland's Lloyd Elsmore Park, including a 14-year-old being pushed off her bike, breaking her arm. Five bikes have been returned to the victims. County's Monaco police say the trio of 15-year-olds have been referred to youth aid. That's news.
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1: In sports, rugby league, Warriors boss Cameron George is being realistic about the possibility of their second home final being held at Eden Park. The governing body has granted the club its initial request to hold this Saturday's qualifying final against the Dolphins at Mount Smart. The Warriors are guaranteed another home final, irrespective of the result this weekend. George says he understands the NRL's decisions to have more punters in attendance.
5: At the end of the day, they own the finals. They get all the revenue from the finals. And naturally, they're thinking, well, if you're going to a grand final qualifier, we should be at a bigger stadium.
1: In cricket, the Australian Test selectors have kept faith in underperforming batter Marnus Labuschagne for the looming tour of South Africa. Labuschagne hasn't scored a Test century in more than 40 innings, but despite an average of just 25 in that time, he's been included in a 16-strong squad for next month's three-test series. That's sport. I'm Tony Doe.
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This is Split Enz on Coast.

your feel-good 80s. This is Coast with JT. Big congratulations to Jane, who she found what she was looking for, which was $700 this morning on the chases. And she beat Jace too, which is not an easy task. Jace could only manage a 3 out of 5, which wasn't enough. So congratulations to Jane. $700 all yours. It's back to 200 tomorrow morning at 20 to 8. $200 and some bragging rights. Let's play the chases tomorrow. Here's you two on Coast.

0: your feel-good 80s. This is Coast with JT. The B-52s coming up next. On the weekend, the Warriors, they were playing the Sea Eagles in the final round of the NRL, a game that I was very much so looking forward to watching. But I did not get to see that game because on at the exact same time was my wonderful six-year-old daughter's dance recital. Yes, it's not good for the optics to miss that one. And to be fair, the performances were just amazing, right? Costumes look great, and to see my girl up there on that stage, absolutely epic. But this was a two-hour show with a 20-minute intermission, and my girl was on stage for 3 minutes. And any parent, I think, with a kid who's performing in these shows, you get it, right? You're enthralled for the 3 minutes that your child's up on that stage, and the rest of the time, you're tuned out, you're daydreaming about being on your couch at home.
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0: These are your feel-good 80s, and it's Coast with JT. Coming up after 9, music from Madonna. We've got Duran Duran. Take That is in there as well. And congratulations to whoever it was that won Lotto Powerball over the weekend. The ticket was sold at Grant Brothers Homeware and Gifts in Gisborne, and that person has now become $28 million richer. And quite often when you get these results, right, it takes ages for someone to claim the prize. Like, they're driving around for weeks and was it me? But not this person. No, this person was straight away like, no, it's me. And they claimed their prize already. And I'm just like, I don't know how anyone has any chill when it comes to this kind of thing. As soon as you found out where that store was, you're just like, oh, it's me. I bought a ticket from there. I'll check my ticket, right? That's what you do when it's $28 million on the line. That's what this person's done. They've claimed the prize. Congratulations.
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8: In this update, Chris Luxon has laughed off the Greens' plan to break up the supermarket duopoly, calling it communistic. The Greens estimate setting up KiwiMart, which involves acquiring 120 stores and two distribution centres, would cost $2.8 billion. Luxon says the policy resembles communist Russia.
9: Some of us lived through the 1990s or grew up in that era. It sounds very Soviet to me. And I just think the thought of Hipkins and Swarbrick running a government-run supermarket, God help us.
8: New analysis suggests underinvestment in medicines could mean we're losing billions of dollars in economic growth. A Business NZ report finds every dollar invested returns nearly $2 to the economy and $1.15 to the crown. It's primarily down to health gains, meaning people work more and are absent less, and reducing demand on the health system. Business NZ Chief Executive Catherine Rich says more funding would be transformational.
10: PharmAct already has over 130 medicines which it deems worthwhile to purchase in New Zealand but can't for budgetary reasons.
8: New Zealand First Leader Winston Peters claims there could be big savings from shutting non-citizens out from superannuation. His party wants citizenship to become a requirement for super, stopping those on a resident visa receiving it from 2029. It claims under the current settings there are more than 42,000 non-citizen superannuitants. Peters says it's costing around $1 billion every year, which could be saved. ACT has expressed displeasure at revelations the Army is again working on a controversial bicultural policy, paused under former Defence Minister Judith Collins. The original policy appeared to require army personnel to know a minimum number of Karakia and Waiata for promotion. It was paused in February when Collins was shown the framework by New Zealand First and ACT. Meeting notes obtained by Newstalk ZB show army leaders received ministerial approval to work on the policy in the weeks after Collins left the role. ACT MP Todd Stevenson says it shouldn't be a priority.
11: Our army actually needs to be focused on developing the skills, getting the hardware and other assets to be a modern fighting force.
8: That's news.
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8: In sport, rugby league, Temari Martin is pleased to be out of the injury rehab ward and back in the Warriors playing group. The classy utility didn't miss a beat in his return from a hamstring injury in the last round win over Manly. Despite having good company while rehabbing,

0: Martin only has one place he wants to be heading into Saturday's first playoff against the Dolphins.
1: I've had a pretty all good time in rehab. I had Jacko Ford in there, Rocco. Nah, to be honest, it sucks. It sucks to watch you. You want to play, so yeah, we're here now.
0: In rugby, the All Blacks are adapting to captain Adi Savia's departure from the South African tour after dislocating his right shoulder in the third test defeat to the Springboks. Assistant coach Neil Barnes says they have the depth, such as players like Wallace Setiti, to bounce back.
2: It's a big blow all the time, but that's why you have depth in your squad. I thought Wallace was pretty damn good when he came out too, so it's an opportunity for him to step up. We'll see how that rolls.
0: That's sport. I'm Tony Doe.
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One of my all-time bucket list destinations is Paris. And I think it is for a lot of people. We've got your chance to go there. Not just go to Paris, but to go see Celine Dion live in concert. And we'll give you $10,000 to go spend there as well. Your next chance to get in that draw tomorrow morning, 20 past 8 with Tony, Jason, Sam on Coast.

0: feel good 80s. This is Coast with JT. Up next is Queen and David Bowie. 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

0: These are your feel-good 80s, and it's Coast with JT. Coming up after 10, music from Genesis, Billy Idol, Elton John and Kiki D as well. Now, look, Tony, Jason, Sam, they are back tomorrow morning on the Feel Good Breakfast. And if you missed them today, there is a catch-up podcast you can listen to at coastonline.co.nz. One of the highlights this morning was Sam. He's found some DIY projects that will help you save some money.
1: DIY plumbing. Most basin problems and toilet problems we can fix ourselves.
2: How often is your toilet blocking where it's going to save you money?
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2: Worried about
1: Come
2: you
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1: In the last 3 years, you've had a blocked toilet.
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1: 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So it sounds like a kid's book. 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
1: Well, no, you can say,
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3: If that one goes wrong, it's disgusting. So no.
0: That's Tony, Jason, Sam back tomorrow morning from 6 on
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10: In this update, Prime Minister Luxon says changes to the first home loan scheme could double the number of people using it. National wants to raise the income cap to $300,000 from $150,000 for couples and $95,000 for individuals. The cap hasn't changed since 2022. Luxon says the bigger hurdle for young people is getting a deposit together, not servicing a mortgage.
11: This is actually working with the banks, essentially, to de-risk it and to provide this mortgage lender insurance piece. It's actually a really small amount of money when we consider it. You know, maybe it's another $6 million maximum in admin costs.
10: Meanwhile, new figures show the housing market has suffered its largest quarterly decline in 2 years. The QV House Price Index shows residential property values reduced by 1.9% nationally over the 3 months to August. Auckland's average home value was down by 2.7%, while Wellington recorded a 3.5% drop. Even Christchurch, one of the more resilient housing markets this year, slipped 0.5%, its first negative quarterly result in 11 months. New Zealand First Leader Winston Peters claims there could be big savings from shutting non-citizens out from superannuation. His party wants citizenship to become a requirement for super, stopping those on a resident visa receiving it from 2029. It claims under current settings there are more than 42,000 non-citizen superannuitants. Peters says it's costing around $1 billion a year, which could be saved.
12: If everybody signs up, no, there won't be any savings. But if people don't sign up, there'll be a considerable saving within that $1 billion.
10: A Business NZ report is warning we're chronically underinvesting in medicines and paying the cost. It finds every dollar invested returns nearly $2 to the economy and $1.15 to the crown. The organisation notes this country allocates just 4.9% of health spending on medicines, compared with an OECD average of 13.3%. Chief Executive Catherine Rich says spending more on medicines would help New Zealanders, businesses and the health system.
13: If you have more treatments available which can either prevent or treat current ailments, that will have a big impact.
10: That's news.
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10: In sport, rugby league, Warriors boss Cameron George is grateful the NRL hasn't forced their first playoff match to Eden Park. The Warriors will welcome the Dolphins to Mount Smart this Saturday rather than going to the bigger venue.
15: Thankfully, they listened to us and we really

0: appreciate that, that we're able to play this one at home. We earned the right to be at home, so we wanted to stay there.
1: George says the Warriors will get through the Dolphins match before engaging with the NRL on a venue for their guaranteed second home fixture. In football, FIFA boss Gianni Infantino is taking a cavalier approach to his re-election bid in March. He remains committed to standing amid renewed opposition to his candidacy from Europe, Asia and North America. It follows a botched plan to sell a 20% stake in major competitions, such as the World Cup, to private investors. The concept was scrapped in July. The 56-year-old retains support from the African and South American confederations, and no one has formally mounted a challenge to him as yet. That's sport. I'm Tony Doe.
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Great song still to come. Go West is on the way after this one from Eurythmics on Coast. Ooh.

Celine Dion Live. $10,000 to spend all in Paris. Tony Street's Big Spender. Keep listening for your next Q to Call. Thanks to Qantas.

It's your Feel Good 80s. This is Coast Twitch 80. Tomorrow morning on the Feel Good Breakfast with Tony, Jason, Sam. Look, we grew up being taught the importance of hygiene, you know, deodorant, that kind of stuff, perfume. Make yourself smell nice. But apparently, kids today are doing a thing called stink maxing, which sounds awful. And Sam's going to tell us all about that tomorrow morning, just before 7 on Coast.

0: your feel good 80s. This is Coast with JT. Bruce Springsteen's coming up next. Now, one of the surprise hit TV shows of 2025 was Department Q. It's a Scottish police show with a grumpy detective and his team of misfits who try to solve cold cases. And it was on Netflix and it was brilliant. I loved it. And a good update is that they're actually currently filming right now the second season. And Matthew Good, who plays Detective Carl Mork, was asked what we can expect this time round. And he said this.
1: Carl maintains his standard of being pretty grumpy, but it's actually, I'd say that it's actually everyone else who starts falling apart in season two, and Carl comes across as sort of remarkably restrained.
0: Excellent. Now, there's no confirmed dates yet, but the second season of Department Q will be out on Netflix in 2027.
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0: These are your feel-good 80s, and it's Coast with JT. Coming up after 11, music from Dragon, Richard Marx, also Mark Ronson and Amy Winehouse too, but right now, this is what you need. Tonight's quote is, it's not about perfect, it's about effort. When you bring that effort every day, that's when transformation occurs. And there's your quote. You might work in a team of people, right? There'll be one, let's say there's one person who might make a mistake every now and then, but you don't dwell on it because you can see the effort that that person's putting in every day to make your team better. That makes you want to be better, so take that with you into your Tuesday. Be the one who puts in that effort every day to transform things for the better. That is what you need to hear on Coast.
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2: In this update, Wellington Regional Council is warning cuts to the fuel excise tax could come at the expense of key maintenance on the capital's public transport network. The government has cancelled the 12 cents a litre excise increase due in January, replacing it with smaller rises from 2028. Labour is also committing to freeze fuel excise and road user charges for a full three-year term if it's re-elected. Regional Council Deputy Chair Ros Connolly says the necessary funds for road and transport maintenance aren't being collected.
3: We have stations that are at the end of their life. Some are literally earthquake prone. There are things that we need to put capital money into that we don't have the funding to progress with unless the Crown is prepared to come to the party.
2: A climate change expert is urging ACT to pay attention to the news, saying its plan to scrap net zero is just bizarre. The party also wants to revise the country's Paris Agreement obligations and remove the price floor on carbon credits. It claims New Zealand's share of global emissions is tiny, but Massey University's Ralph Sims says that's rubbish because on a per capita basis, our emissions are comparatively high.
4: We're one of the highest in the world, and historically we've cut down our forests and dug up our coal, and that carbon dioxide is all still floating around in the atmosphere.
2: An independent supermarket owner says state-owned stores are feasible with some work. The Green Party is pledging to tackle grocery prices by breaking up the country's duopoly with Kiwimart, costing $2.8 billion. It would force Woolworths and Foodstuffs to divest 120 branches and two distribution centres into public ownership. Upper Hutt's Plenty Foods owner Henry Hutchin says it's a realistic idea which will need some fine-tuning.
5: There's a lot of complexities to running supermarkets, not as simple as just buying 120 shops and two distribution centres.
2: Weta FX can add yet another trophy to its cabinet. The Kiwi visual effects company has taken out an Emmy Award for the final season of Netflix's Stranger Things. It crafted more than 1,100 shots across 8 episodes, ranging from digitally making main character Will Byers younger to reintroducing protagonist Vecna. Senior visual effects supervisor Martin Hill says it was an honour to accept the award from the Television Academy. That's news.
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2: In sports basketball, the Breakers' new coach is battling time to have his players on the same page before the new season starts in 13 days. Canadian national coach Gordon Herbert has just joined the team, guiding a roster depleted by injuries to a 10-point win over Tasmania in the pre-season blitz ahead of two pre-season matches in Melbourne this week. Herbert is keen to introduce the squad to his systems.
6: We're just early. We got to get on the same page. You know, we don't have much of our offensive package or defensive package in yet. It's little by little. So it's preseason, and we got a lot of work to do over the next 2 to 3 weeks.
2: In tennis, the US Open is facing a raft of problems, with fans upset by surging ticket prices and players unhappy at an influx of influencers interrupting play and the waft of weed drifting into the arena. Fans are paying several times the ticket's face value, with bots and organised groups which had dominated pre-sales now reposting them online for huge profits. That's sport. I'm Tony Doe.
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your Feel Good 80s, and it's Coast with JT. Now, tomorrow morning on the Feel Good Breakfast with Tony, Jason, Sam, apparently there are some phrases that we say at work, and they might actually be damaging and not a good thing. Tony will talk about this tomorrow morning, and we'll see if you say any of these in the workplace at 20 to 9. Could be a game-changing day tomorrow. Right now, though, Sharon O'Neill and Maxine on Coast.

0: It's your feel-good 80s. This is Coast with JT. Crowded House coming up next. And before we go tonight, Jennifer Aniston has paid tribute to Dolly Parton during this live audience Q&A event that was hosted by her boyfriend, Jim Curtis. Pretty cute. The question was, what's the best advice you ever heard? And Jennifer, who made a movie once with Dolly, said the late great icon's advice is what has stuck with her. Have a listen.
1: A dear friend of all of ours, Miss Dolly Parton, she would say, you know, I chased a few rainbows and I caught some. And I caught a few. So I would say just go chase your dreams and go catch some rainbows.
0: There you go. That was Dolly's advice. And that's to all of us. Go and catch themselves some rainbows. Nice one. 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

0: These are your Feel Good 80s, and it's Coast with JT. Thank you so much for joining me tonight. I'll be back with you again tomorrow night from 7. And a big day tomorrow, of course, with Tony, Jason, Sam. Another chance to get in the draw to go and see Celine Dion live in Paris with $10,000 to spend while you're over there. How good does that sound? 20 past 8 tomorrow morning is the next cue to call, and there's plenty more of these cues to call throughout the day as well. And also, the Chasers is back to $200 tomorrow after Jace lost this morning. Normally it's Sammy, but no, Jace lost, which is, we're all shocked. So let's see how that goes tomorrow. $200 on the line, some bragging rights, and that cue to call for the Chasers is at 20 to 8 for our little quiz game. Have a magnificent Tuesday, and good night, everybody.
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1: In this update, Prime Minister Luxon says changes to the first home loan scheme could double the number of people using it. National wants to raise the income cap to $300,000 from $150,000 for couples and $95,000 for individuals. The cap hasn't been changed since 2022. Luxon says the bigger hurdle for young people is getting a deposit together, not servicing a mortgage.
2: This is actually working with the banks, essentially, to de-risk it and to provide this mortgage lender insurance piece. It's actually a really small amount of money when we consider it. You know, maybe it's another $6 million maximum in admin costs.
1: Meanwhile, new figures show the housing market has suffered its largest quarterly decline in 2 years. The QV House Price Index shows residential property values fell by 1.9% nationally over the 3 months to August. Auckland's average home value fell by 2.7%. while Wellington recorded a 3.5% drop. Even Christchurch, one of the more resilient markets this year, slipped 0.5%, its first negative quarterly result in 11 months. New Zealand First Leader Winston Peters claims there could be big savings from shutting non-citizens out of superannuation. His party wants citizenship to become a requirement for super, stopping those on a resident visa receiving it from 2029. It claims under the current settings there are more than 42,000 non-citizen superannuitants. Peters says it's costing around $1 billion every year, which could be saved.
3: If everybody signs up, no, there won't be any savings. But if people don't sign up, there'll be a considerable saving within that $1 billion.
1: A Business New Zealand report is warning we're chronically underinvesting in medicines and paying the cost. It finds every dollar invested returns nearly $2 to the economy and $1.15 to the crown. The organisation notes this country allocates just 4.9% of health spending on medicines, compared with an OECD average of 13.3%. Chief Executive Catherine Rich says spending more on medicine would help New Zealanders, businesses and the health system.
4: If you have more treatments available which can either prevent or treat current ailments, that will have a big impact.
1: That's news.
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1: In sports, rugby league, Warriors icon Sean Johnson is no fan of the club's final home match potentially being moved to Eden Park. The Wars will remain at Mount Smart for Saturday's first playoff against the Dolphins, but the NRL may shift their second finals clash to Eden Park to reap more ticketing revenue. Johnson says the Warriors have shed blood to host finals at their Mount Smart fortress, and Eden Park isn't the greatest place to perform.
5: You're away from the crowd, you're away from the stands. You know, you're playing in essentially a cricket oval type feel where you don't have that atmosphere that feels right on top of you.
1: In tennis, there's been a renaissance for the sport in the US, with three American men and two women earning quarterfinal spots at the US Open from 8 matches played. And in rugby, the Wallabies are bracing to be without first-choice playmaker Carter Gordon for the Bledisloe Cup, with scans revealing the 25-year-old has suffered a leg fracture. That's sport. I'm Tony Doe.
0: Turn up the feel-good. 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

They're only to hide my guilt and shame. 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

0: The most feel-good 80s continue in a moment. The glittering lights of the iconic Eiffel Tower. Global superstar Celine Dion. A $10,000 shopping spree. All yours to win.
1: Important question, Sally. Do you want to go to Paris?
2: A very silly question.
1: It is
2: really.
1: A silly question. Tony Street's big spender.
0: Celine Dion, live in Paris.
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1: 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Know where it's headed. And where it might end up. With the New Zealand Herald. 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
1: In this update, Health New Zealand is warning the country's surge in winter illness is far from over, with hospitals facing at least another 4 weeks of high demand. Jamie Cunningham reports.
2: Influenza A and other respiratory illnesses have swept the country, keeping hundreds of school students home and forcing some hospitals to cancel elective surgeries. Chief Medical Officer Dame Helen Stokes-Lampard says patient numbers are still above historic levels, but she says it's eased from last month's exceptional high.
1: Meanwhile, Business NZ is warning the country is chronically underinvesting in medicines and paying the cost. It says every dollar invested returns nearly $2 to the economy and $1.15 to the Crown. It notes this country allocates 4.9% of health spending on medicines against an OECD average of 13.3%. Chief Executive Catherine Rich says spending more on medicine would help New Zealanders, businesses and the health system.
3: If you have more treatments available which can either prevent or treat current ailments, that will have a big impact.
1: A restructure of Wellington Council is leaving it with 47 fewer jobs, although most were already vacant. It's disestablishing 141 roles, 41 already empty, and setting up 94 new positions. Not all staff will be eligible for some of the new roles. Political reporter Troy Matich has the details.
4: Acting Council Chief Executive Anna Calvis says the council this year directed them to find nearly $4.5 million savings from affected teams. She says not all savings came from staffing cuts, but the overall targets required reducing roles and changing team structures.
1: Police have caught three teens accused of spending Sunday afternoon stealing other children's bikes. Multiple people reported the thefts at East Auckland's Lloyd Ellsmore Park, including a 14-year-old being pushed off her bike and breaking her arm. The county's Manukau police say the trio of 15-year-olds have been referred to youth aid. Regulation Minister David Seymour says labelling differences scared off an overseas supermarket chain which had considered setting up here. The Ministry for Regulation has finished its produce labelling review and Cabinet has agreed to develop a digital labelled standard. A major recommendation to recognise more international labelling standards wasn't progressed. Seymour says he can't name the grocery brand, but is hinting it's UK-based.
5: They have an entire suite of brands, so basically everything in this British supermarket couldn't be sold in New Zealand because they have different labelling over there.
1: Germany's AfD party is within reach of becoming the first far-right party to govern a German state since World War II. Counting continues, but so far it's won 44.4% of the vote in Saxony-Anhalt, just short of a majority. BBC correspondent Jessica Parker says if it wins outright, it would be a huge blow to Germany's Conservative Chancellor, Friedrich Merz.
6: This has the potential, this result, to further dent his authority and destabilise his government. The government, of course, that's running Europe's largest economy. So this may be a regional election, but it has implications far beyond.
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1: In sports basketball, the Breakers' new coach is battling time to have his players on the same page before the new season starts in 13 days. Canadian national coach Gordon Herbert has just joined the team, guiding a roster depleted by injuries to a 10-point win over Tasmania in the pre-season blitz ahead of two pre-season clashes in Melbourne this week. Herbert says he's keen to introduce the squad to his systems.
8: We're just early. We got to get on the same page. You know, we don't have much of our offensive package or defensive package in yet. It's little by little. So it's preseason, and we got a lot of work to do over the next 2 to 3 weeks.
1: In rugby, the Wallabies are bracing to be without first-choice playmaker Carter Gordon for the Bledisloe Cup in the latest blow for the injury-prone first five. It's understood scans after Australia's 28-all draw with the Pumas have revealed the 25-year-old suffered a leg fracture, which will keep him sidelined for 2 months. That's news and sport. I'm Tony Doe.
0: Turn up the feel-good. 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

0: most feel-good 80s continue next. The glittering lights of the iconic Eiffel Tower. 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
1: You are about to make my day, aren't you?
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0: Tony Street's big spender, Celine Dion, live in Paris.
1: Oh, man, that would be the ultimate. She's amazing to see.
0: Five chances a day to play.
1: I can't believe it.
0: Thanks to Qantas, connecting Kiwis and Aussies for the moments that matter.
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12: In this update, Chris Luxon has laughed off the Greens' plan to break up the supermarket duopoly, calling it communistic. The Greens estimate setting up what they'll call KiwiMart, which involves acquiring 120 stores and 2 distribution centres and making it commercially viable, would cost $2.8 billion. Luxon says the policy resembles communist Russia.
13: Some of us lived through the 1990s or grew up in that era. It sounds very Soviet to me, and I just

0: Peters claims there could be big savings from shutting non-citizens out from superannuation. His party wants citizenship to become a requirement for super, stopping those on a resident visa receiving it from 2029. It claims under the current settings there are more than 42,000 non-citizen superannuitants. Peters says it's costing around $1 billion every year, which could be saved. He says if everyone becomes a New Zealand citizen, the savings would be less. ACT has expressed displeasure at revelations the Army is again working on a controversial bicultural policy, paused under former Defence Minister Judith Collins. The original policy appeared to require Army personnel to know a minimum number of Karakia and Waiata for promotion. It was paused in February when Collins was first shown the framework by New Zealand First and ACT. Meeting notes obtained by Newstalk ZB show Army leaders received ministerial approval to work on the policy in the weeks after Collins left the role. ACT MP Todd Stevenson says this shouldn't be a priority.
1: Our Army actually needs to be focused on developing the skills, getting the hardware and other assets to be a modern fighting force.
0: The government is introducing a rural recycling scheme for agri-chemical containers, bale wrap and silage sheet. The take-back service will include a network of free-to-use drop-off sites and collections and replaces the current voluntary recycling schemes. It's believed the now green-lit Tauranga port expansion could cement the city's place as the country's export gateway to the world. The Stellar Passage project has fast-track approval subject to conditions. There has to be engagement from iwi groups which had opposed the development when put forward in 2019. Tauranga Business Chamber Chief Executive Matt Cowley says the city attracts major shipping lines, has strong logistical companies and sequencing.
2: As soon as it's able to get off the ship, it'll be either on rail or another boat or on a truck to get where it needs to go. So it's pretty important for New Zealand.
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0: In sport, Rugby League, Warriors boss Cameron George is being realistic about the possibility of their second home final being held at Eden Park. The governing body has granted the club its initial request to hold this Saturday's qualifying final against the Dolphins at Mount Smart. The Warriors are guaranteed another home final, irrespective of the result this weekend. George says he understands the NRL's desire to have more punters in attendance.
4: At the end of the day, they own the finals, they get all the revenue from the finals, and naturally they're thinking, well, if you're going to a grand final qualifier, we should be at a bigger stadium.
0: In cricket, the Australian Test selectors have kept faith in underperforming batter Marnus Labuschagne for the looming tour of South Africa. Labuschagne hasn't scored a test century in more than 40 innings, but despite an average of just 25 in that time, he's been included in a 16-strong squad for next month's three-test series. That's news and sport. I'm Tony Doe.
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0: Hi, Mike from White & Mata Back Care Beds again. 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
13: In this update, Prime Minister Luxon says changes to the first home loan scheme could double the number of people using it. National wants to raise the income cap to $300,000 from $150,000 for couples and $95,000 for individuals. The cap hasn't changed since 2022. Luxon says the bigger hurdle for young people is getting a deposit together, not servicing a mortgage.
14: This is actually working with the banks, essentially, to de-risk it and to provide this mortgage lender insurance piece. It's actually a really small amount of money when we consider it. You know, maybe it's another $6 million maximum in admin costs.
13: Meanwhile, new figures show the housing market has suffered its largest quarterly decline in 2 years. The QV House Price Index shows residential property values reduced by 1.9% nationally over the 3 months to August. Auckland's average home value reduced by 2.7%, while Wellington recorded a 3.5% drop. Even Christchurch, one of the more resilient housing markets this year, slipped 0.5%, its first negative quarterly result in 11 months. New Zealand First leader Winston Peters claims there could be big savings from shutting non-citizens out from superannuation. His party wants citizenship to become a requirement for super, stopping those on a resident visa receiving it from 2029. He claims under the current settings, there are more than 42,000 non-citizen superannuitants. Peters says it's costing around $1 billion every year, which could be saved.
15: If everybody signs up, no, there won't be any savings. But if people don't sign up, there'll be a considerable saving within that $1 billion.
13: A Business NZ report is warning we're chronically underinvesting in medicines and paying the cost. It finds every dollar invested returns nearly $2 to the economy and $1.15 to the crown. The organisation notes this country allocates just 4.9% of health spending on medicines, compared with an OECD average of 13.3%. Chief Executive Catherine Rich says spending more on medicine could help New Zealanders, businesses and the health system.
16: If you have more treatments available which can either prevent or treat current ailments, that will have a big impact.
13: Labour leader Chris Hipkins has little to say about the party's plan.

0: Pacifica doctors at Auckland and Otago universities as part of the ACT coalition agreement remains unreleased. Chris Luxon says they need proper consideration.
1: The new OneRoof app has property values for homes around the country and compare houses side by side. OneRoof, love where you live. 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
0: In sport, rugby league, Tamari Martin is pleased to be out of the injury rehab ward and back in the Warriors playing group. The classy utility didn't miss a beat in his return from a hamstring injury in the last round win over Manly. Despite having good company while rehabbing, Martin only has one place he wants to be heading into Saturday's first playoff against the Dolphins.
2: I had a pretty all good time in rehab, eh? Jacob Ford in there, Rocco. Nah, to be honest, it sucks. It sucks to watch you. You just want to play, so yeah, we're here now.
0: In rugby, the All Blacks are adapting to captain Adi Savia's departure from the South African tour after dislocating his right shoulder in the third test defeat to the Springboks. Assistant coach Neil Barnes says they have the depth, such as players like Wallace Setiti, to bounce back.
3: It's a big blow all the time, but that's why you have depth in your squad. I thought Wallace was pretty damn good when he came out too, so it's an opportunity for him to step up. We'll see how that rolls.
0: That's news and sport. I'm Tony Doe.
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13: In this update, the Opportunity Party remains optimistic despite taking a hit in a new poll. The latest Taxpayers Union Courier poll has Opportunity slipping below the parliamentary threshold to 4.5%. National leads at 29 and Labour is down to 25.9, but the Greens have climbed to 13.9%, ACT is on 10.5%,

0: to divest 120 branches and two distribution centres into public ownership. Upper Hutt's Plenty Foods owner Henry Hutchins says it's a realistic idea, which will need fine-tuning.
1: There's a lot of complexities to running supermarkets, not as simple as just buying 120 shops and two distribution centres.
0: Regulation Minister David Seymour says labelling differences scared off an overseas supermarket chain which had considered setting up here. The Ministry for Regulation has finished its produce labelling review and Cabinet has agreed to develop a digital label standard. A major recommendation to recognise more international labelling standards wasn't progressed. Seymour says he can't name the grocery brand, but is hinting it's UK-based.
2: They have an entire suite of brands, so basically everything in this British supermarket couldn't be sold in New Zealand because they have different labelling over there.
0: Prime Minister Luxon concedes it's unlikely the government will complete some Māori reforms before the election, with two completed reports sitting on ministers' desks. The government says it's still considering a review of Waitangi Tribunal functions. Meanwhile, a Ministry of Health review of training quotas for Māori and Pacifica doctors at Auckland and Otago universities as part of the ACT coalition agreement remains unreleased. Luxon says they need proper consideration.
3: On both those issues, yep, they're live issues. Though obviously there's advice coming through. We haven't delivered them before the election.
0: Weta FX can add yet another trophy to its cabinet. The Kiwi visual effects company has taken out an Emmy Award for the final season of Netflix's Stranger Things. It crafted more than 1,100 shots across 8 episodes, ranging from digitally making main character Will Byers younger to reintroducing protagonist Vecna. Senior visual effects supervisor Martin Hill says it was an honour to accept the award from the Television Academy.
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0: In sports, rugby league, Warriors boss Cameron George is grateful the NRL hasn't forced their first playoff match to be held at Eden Park. The Warriors will welcome the Dolphins to Mount Smart this Saturday rather than going to the bigger venue.
5: Thankfully, they listened to us and we really appreciate that we're able to play this one at home. We earned the right to be at home, so we wanted to stay there.
0: George says the Warriors will get through the Dolphins match before engaging with the NRL on a venue for their guaranteed second home fixture. In football, Adam, the Torpedoes approach from FIFA president Gianni Infantino to his re-election bid in March. He remains committed to standing amid renewed opposition to his candidacy from Europe, Asia and North America. It follows a botched plan to sell a 20% stake in major competitions such as World Cups to private investors. The concept was scrapped in July. The 56-year-old retains support from the African and South American confederations, and no one has formally mounted a challenge to him as yet. That's news and sport. I'm Tony Doe.
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0: 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Don't stop believing. 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Feel Good starts here. 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
1: I write stories for ads every day, but this one is different. 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And for me, Alzheimer's isn't a radio ad. It's a disease my mum is battling. So rather than writing an ad, I thought I'd tell a story. Share a memory. I remember when my mum became a nana. I remember the way her eyes would light up every time she saw her granddaughters. Recently we went to visit her, and she couldn't recognise any of us. I remember the fear in her eyes because she thought strangers were in her room. And if I'm honest, I fear it happening to me. Let's remember, September is Alzheimer's Awareness Month.
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3: In this update, Health New Zealand is warning the country's surge in winter illness is far from over, with hospitals facing at least another 4 weeks of high demand. Jamie Cunningham reports.
4: Influenza A and other respiratory illnesses have swept the country, keeping hundreds of school students home and forcing some hospitals to cancel elective surgeries. Chief Medical Officer Dame Helen Stokes-Lampard says patient numbers are still above historic levels, but she says it's eased from last month's exceptional high.
3: Meanwhile, Business NZ is warning the country is chronically underinvesting in medicines and paying the cost. It says every dollar invested returns nearly $2 to the economy and $1.15 to the Crown. It notes this country allocates 4.9% of health spending on medicines against an OECD average of 13.3%. Chief Executive Catherine Rich says spending more on medicine would help New Zealanders, businesses and the health system.
5: If you have more treatments available, which can either prevent or treat current ailments, that will have a big impact.
3: A restructure of Wellington Council is leaving it with 47 fewer jobs, although most were already vacant. It's disestablishing 141 roles, 41 already empty, and setting up 94 new positions. Not all staff will be eligible for some of the new roles. Political reporter Troy Matic has the details.
6: Acting Council Chief Executive Anna Calver says the council this year directed them to find nearly $4.5 million savings from affected teams. She says not all savings came from staffing cuts, but the overall targets required reducing roles and changing team structures.
3: Police have caught three teens accused of spending Sunday afternoon stealing other children's bikes. Multiple people reported the thefts at East Auckland's Lloyd Ellsmore Park, including a 14-year-old being pushed off her bike and breaking her arm. The county's Manukau police say the trio of 15-year-olds have been referred to youth aid. Regulation Minister David Seymour says labelling differences scared off an overseas supermarket chain which had considered setting up here. The Ministry for Regulation has finished its produce labelling review, and Cabinet has agreed to develop a digital labelled standard. A major recommendation to recognise more international labelling standards wasn't progressed. Seymour says he can't name the grocery brand, but is hinting it's UK-based.
7: They have an entire suite of brands, so basically everything in this British supermarket couldn't be sold in New Zealand because they have different labelling over there.
3: Germany's AfD party is within reach of becoming the first far-right party to govern a German state since World War II. Counting continues, but so far it's won 44.4% of the vote in Saxony-Anhalt, just short of a majority. BBC correspondent Jessica Parker says if it wins outright, it would be a huge blow to Germany's Conservative Chancellor, Friedrich Merz.
8: This has the potential, this result, to further dent his authority and destabilise his government, the government, of course, that's running Europe's largest economy. So this may be a regional election, but it has implications far beyond.
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3: In sports basketball, the Breakers' new coach is battling time to have his players on the same page before the new season starts in 13 days. Canadian national coach Gordon Herbert has just joined the team, guiding a roster depleted by injuries to a 10-point win over Tasmania in the pre-season blitz, ahead of two pre-season clashes in Melbourne this week. Herbert says he's keen to introduce the squad to his systems.
10: We're just early. We got to get on the same page. You know, we don't have much of our offensive package or defensive package in yet. It's little by little. So it's pre-season, and we got a lot of work to do over the next 2 to 3 weeks.
3: In rugby, the Wallabies are bracing to be without first-choice playmaker Carter Gordon for the Bledisloe Cup in the latest blow for the injury-prone first five. It's understood scans

The glittering lights of Paris. A legend live. $10,000 to spend. Tony Street's Big Spender. Win it all only on Coast. Thanks to Qantas.

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6: 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Let's remember, September is Alzheimer's Awareness Month.
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9: In this update, Wellington City Council is cutting 141 roles to save more than $4 million, but is creating 94 new jobs. Tom Buckley from the PSA says 47 roles will still be affected.
10: They've provided important support to a number of different areas, including climate change response, mana whenua engagement, resource consenting.
9: The government is putting $5 million into a tourism campaign to get more overseas visitors exploring regional New Zealand. The big campaigns will target the US, Canada, China and Australia by putting our food and wine on display. New Zealand's first Michelin-starred restaurants are proving a hit, with Auckland's Ahi even wondering if a cyber attack had caused its website traffic to spike. Owner Chris Martin.
11: We had an initial spike, which we thought would probably subside a little bit, but no, it's continued.
9: And King Charles has made it clear Harry and Meghan are still non-working royals despite moving back to the UK. In a letter to senior British officials, the King says they'll be treated more like private citizens and won't use the titles His or Her Royal Highness.
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9: In sport, Black Caps batter Mark Chapman is understood to want out of his New Zealand Cricket Central contract in favour of taking up an overseas T20 deal. And four-time NRL Premiership winner Cooper Cronk has assessed the Warriors' forwards for Saturday's home qualifying final against the Dolphins.
12: Sisha Harris will be captain of the year and Aaron Clark will be lock of the year. There's a lot more other guys that do a lot more highlight things, but I feel the key to this game is the Warriors. It's their start and it comes down to their spiritual leaders.
9: The squads are announced tonight. That's your newsfeed. I'm Bryn Rudkin.
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14: Much better today. Still a few flies in the ointment. Wellington, Wainuiomata Mata starting at 1 degree, so icy, and still that rain watch through Gisborne till 9 a.m. this morning. Apart from that, we're pretty good.
15: Kia ora, good morning, and most importantly, happy birthday, Tony Streets.
16: Thank you very much. I don't normally say this, but do you ever find a birthday comes around and you're like, I don't have time for my birthday this year?
15: Yes.
14: How
16: I feel.
14: It's a good one, though, I reckon, because it's not, you know, it's kind of a no man's land. You don't
16: 43.
14: Have to, you don't have to feel the hurt of, like, crossing a milestone, you know?
16: Yeah. It's a great well, one. When you have elders in your presence.
15: You're both looking right at me. I'm right here. Anyway, we need to unpack some really exciting news for Wellington in a couple of minutes.
8: Get going in the morning. Feel good. Tony Street, Jace and Sam. 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Coast.

0: 10 past 6 on Coast, your feel-good breakfast with Tony, Jason, Sam. Can you believe it's 4 years ago today we lost the Queen? Queen Elizabeth II passed away 4 years ago today.
1: You're only 39 when that happened.
2: I wasn't.
0: It was on
2: now.
0: Your birthday, yeah. Yeah, I know.
2: Now I'm 43.
1: Mm-hmm. Happy birthday, though.
2: Thank you.
1: Was Matty up this morning?
2: Yep, he was up and... Yep. He randomly lit a candle on the bench.
0: Oh, I love that.
2: I was like, is that a birthday candle? Do I blow it out? No, or do I just leave it for the ambiance in the dark?
0: Did you make a wish?
2: No, I just left it there. I think it was for ambiance.
0: Oh, well, how beautiful. Candlelit breakfast. I love it.
3: He had hopes. He missed out on Father's Day. This is his last chance.
0: Funny enough, I have a wish, so. Hey, big news if you're waking up in Wellington this morning. Yes, it's been crazy weather the last couple of days. But last week it came out that Wellington is the second happiest place in New Zealand. Remember, Dunedin number one, yep. Wellington number two. But this morning, great news. Weta Workshop in Wellington has won another Emmy.
1: That's amazing. And I'm surprised the shows they're working on.
0: Yeah, Stranger Things. This is the theme song for Stranger Things. So in the final season of Stranger Things, they did things like they younged down the main character. They reset a whole bunch of the different scenes. And so on behalf of 450 people who worked on Stranger Things from Weta, Martin Hill, the special visual effects supervisor, went to the ceremony in LA yesterday afternoon and accepted the award. How nice is that?
2: So Weta was responsible for the majority of the visual effects in this fifth season, 1,185 shots. They're so suited to Stranger Things, though.
1: Yeah, they are.
2: Because the Stranger Things are very Weta / Lord of the Rings-esque.
1: Funny thing is, though, here, the world of movie making's kind of changed. And the big event is obviously for the actresses and the actors. But it's kind of like the Wetas and the film crews now that do the bulk of the lifting on production.
0: Have you ever been
2: to they do.
1: You know, they should be getting the major ceremony, not the actors, in a couple of weeks' time.
0: Yeah, that's on Monday. Yeah, you're right. Have you ever been to the Weta Workshop around Wellington?
1: Yes.
0: And you walk down the corridor, they show you around, and you walk down the corridor, and there's all the movie posters of the movies they've worked on, and it blows your mind. Some of the biggest movies of all time, you're like, you had something to do with that one as well?
2: Yeah, and there's the Weta Workshop tour up here at Sky City, which is amazing. Like, if you ever get the opportunity to do that, I highly recommend it.
1: I remember being down there, and I think we were filming for breakfast, but they let us play with some of the stage sets, and there was like planets and stuff, and they let you move lights around to see how the lights reacted around the different props. It was so cool.
0: Because they had the Thunderbirds. They just not on Thunderbirds.
1: I think it was that.
0: And they've got all the puppets and all the sets from Thunderbirds. Remember, Weta did Thunderbirds.
2: How cool that we have a New Zealand company that is responsible for these incredible special effects.
0: Yeah, I know.
2: And that allows, basically the reason we get more movies here now as well.
0: Yeah, Weta, right? And I love that they stay true to their roots. They could be in LA. They could be anywhere. No, they've got an office in Melbourne.
2: But Peter Jackson, he's the reason, isn't he?
0: Yeah, and Sir Richard Taylor as well. Yeah, that's it. Those guys, powerhouses. Also at the Emmys, one of our favourites. We talked about it the other day. Dame Julie Andrews won an Emmy for her narration work. She was the narrator in Bridgerton.
4: My name is Lady Whistledown. You do not know me, but I know you. This is what they have been trained for since birth. Which young ladies might succeed at securing a match?
1: Oh, what a gem.
2: It's iconic, isn't it? You know instantly who she is.
1: Yes. Isn't she the female David Attenborough?
0: Yes, she is.
2: Exactly what she is. Or Morgan Freeman.
1: Yeah.
0: Oh, that's beautiful. So at the age of 90, she has won an Emmy. I love that. But at the age of, 43 today, Tony Street did something for the very first time only a few days ago.
2: Well, it actually wasn't me. It was a friend of mine.
0: I've still
2: never done this, Jace.
0: You've never done it still?
2: Which is shocking.
0: God, I've done it too many times.
2: I'm glad.
0: I'll tell you what it is next on Coast.

0: 18 past 6. It's Coast, your feel-good breakfast with Tony, Jason, Sam. And between the three of us, we've done a bit of home improvement. We've designed a few things and we've gone head-to-head and you need to choose the winner. So basically, Tony's designed a lounge and a dining suite. Whereas Sam and I, we've designed a man cave.
1: Man cave with a bar cart.
0: It is. And some bar leaners and everything. So this is from Hunter Home. And if you go to our website now, coastonline.co.nz, have a look at our home improvements there. And you could win a $5,000 voucher from Hunter Home.
2: Nice stuff.
0: Yeah, it is, eh?
1: Oh, that's where I get all my cushions. I would quite like this voucher.
0: All right, so head to our website, coastonline.co.nz. 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
1: I love that home improvement sound. Hey, we need to talk now about calling an ambulance. Because I have realised, sitting here on my 43rd birthday, that in my entire life I have never had to dial 111. And the reason I'm talking about it is because last week a friend of mine had to. Her son went to a school where they had meningitis in the community, a confirmed case. And he started to display all the symptoms, stiff neck, got uncontrollable shakes. And she had to call the ambulance because it was getting pretty dire. Like, he was fine, had a lumbar puncture and it wasn't meningitis. But
0: even to go through that, though.
1: Yeah, and I realise I have never dialed 111. Have you?
2: No.
1: Sam, you haven't?
2: No.
1: Jace?
0: Yes.
1: You have?
0: Yeah. We've got allergies in our family, and a couple of times we've had to use the EpiPen, and you've got to call straight away after the EpiPen because they go a little bit floppy and things. So that's freaked us out.
1: So How many times do you think you've called the ambulance?
0: Probably three.
1: Three times.
0: Three or four, maybe. Yep. Yeah.
2: I had a situation at home.
0: And they're amazing when you do it, by the way.
2: Yeah. Oh, well, absolutely. I had it maybe 3 years ago. My wife got type A flu, which turned into pneumonia, which turned into sepsis.
1: You didn't even call it in that situation?
2: No, my sister came around. She's like, we've got to call the ambulance. I was like, really?
1: Yes.
2: So she called the ambulance.
1: Sam's sitting there like.
0: No, but you're right. You feel.

0: feel like I don't want to use that resource from someone else, but sometimes you need to, man.
1: These are bad thoughts that cross my mind, but we can have this conversation because we're only on national radio. Do you reckon there would be some people that be super trigger happy and call the ambulance when they don't
0: need
1: it?
2: I think it's both ways. I think a lot
1: think it's both ways too.
2: I think there's a lot of older people in the community that will have that feeling of it's better served by someone else. You know, yes. I don't need to take it up when they need it.
1: And people like you, and I reckon I'd be exactly like you too, you know. It would have to be, you know, because in my mind you think heart attack.
0: A major fall.
1: I don't know.
0: Like an emergency.
1: Weird situation. But I just wonder how many people out there, are you one of them like Sam and I, who's never ever called 111 before? You've never had to call an ambulance.
0: Love to hear from you. 0800 004 COAST, our phone number, or flick a text to 2699. Have you had to dial 111, rung the ambulance? Why? And as I say, when we've done it, they have been amazing. We had like breathing difficulties and stuff, so it was pretty urgent. So why'd you do it? It's the Eagles. This is Coast, 21 past 6.

0: 24 past 6, it's Coast. Your feel-good breakfast with Tony, Jason, Sam. You and a friend in Paris with T and Grand Espin. Sound good? What if we got you tickets to go see Celine Dion as well? We do this draw next Monday. So there's still another chance to go in this draw all day today. First chance at 20 past 8 this morning. Have you ever had to ring an ambulance? I mean, you see it on Shortland Street all the time. People are dying in an ambulance and it's racing around the streets of Ferndale.
1: Yeah, so the reason I'm talking about this morning is a friend of mine had to call 111 last week for her son who had suspected meningitis. And I realised that in all of my years, I've never had to ring one. I've had to have one rung for me when I snapped my leg, but I've never actually had to pick up the phone and dial the 111 button. We've already had a text here. I've had to ring 7 to 8 times. Once a fire I saw, other times for a diabetic friend having lows and fits, and the last when I'd found a friend that had died.
0: Oh.
1: Touch wood, I haven't had to ring in 13 years.
0: Well, that's good.
1: Well, I had actually forgot that you do. You ring for fire as well. It's fire and emergency, isn't it?
0: It is. Well, it's also the police as well.
1: Yeah.
0: Another one here.
2: 111, yeah.
0: Yeah, called 111 for an ambo and for police about 20 years ago to report a driver on the road driving while smoking weed with a baby seat in the car.
1: Oh, God.
0: It's just some people, eh? Another one from Carl on the text on 2699. Had to ring an ambulance, came across a car crash on the way to work. That's my big fear. Like being one of the first on the scene at something like that.
1: Actually, oh, you've just reminded me. We didn't call the ambulance this time, but we came across.

0: Ross, remember I told you, my dad and I, when two kids got bowled on a pedestrian, we were the ones helping, so someone else was calling 111.
1: There's all those sort of amazing bystanders like you and your dad that day. Those amazing bystanders who jump into action, leap into action. And I've done first aid courses, and I like to think I'd be able to help, but I don't know. Like, I might go to flight or fright mode.
0: Well, I think if you see a kid that's injured in front of you, you just go.
2: You would, eh?
0: Yeah. And you'd hope someone would do the same for your kid if it was the situations were reversed, right? I think until you get in that situation, I think your body just kicks in, right?
1: I think so. I hope so.
0: And generally, In a group of people that see something happen, one person will just go straight there.
1: One's the hero.
0: And then, then everyone kind of fills in their roles,
1: right? You fall into your role.
3: You see those heroic stories of young kids, you know, really pulling it together when someone in their family is down and they're the only person that can make the call.
0: Remember, there was that kid in Australia.
3: Yeah, what was that story again?
0: He had to swim back for K's and K's to save his family.
3: And then they gave him the phone and he made that most poised call to get help to his family and they all survived.
0: The guy with the shark attack in Australia that paddled towards the shark to save the woman.
1: And then it happened to be a nurse and a doctor, an emergency doctor walking on the beach. I remember years ago, you would have heard about this. There's a little girl in Invercargill who called 111 when I think it was her mum or her brother had a heart attack or something.
0: Yes,
1: and she was only really little.
0: I interviewed her on my podcast recently.
1: I was lucky enough to be invited by Hatohone St. John to MC a big awards ceremony. And she was there and she spoke. And I was like, these are incredible. So if one of the most important lessons you can learn and teach our young people is how to dial 111 and ask for the right people. And believe me, there's call centres don't get enough praise. Yeah,
3: 100%. But the game has changed, hasn't it? Because it's all cell phone based now. You know, there's no landline which they can run to and just dial the number.
0: The positive is, I guess, most people have a cell phone and they navigate the PIN or the face recognition. You can call the ambulance.
1: There's also an emergency thing on your phone too. Like if you scroll a certain way, you get emergency straight away. Anyway,
0: we all get our phones and just check which just way check that works.
1: Yeah. Hey, I'm coming up for the last. Remember the last movies we watched over in the years 2000s. The 2000s, we watched those movies over and over again. American Pies, that sort of stuff, right? Our 24-year-old producer had never seen. And the thing is, this movie is in the news at the moment. We'll tell you why and what it is and what she thought.
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6: In this update, Labor's taken a hit in the latest Herald Motu poll of polls, slipping to just under 28% support. National's narrowly ahead on just over 30%, with New Zealand First and the Greens both around 11% and ACT on 7.5%.
7: The model predicts opportunity will easily enter Parliament, sitting on 8%. Yesterday's Taxpayers Union Courier poll had the party dipping under the 5% threshold. The poll of polls predicts a roughly 47% probability the coalition could again form a government and a 41% chance of a left bloc win.
6: More Kiwis are dipping into their KiwiSaver because they're struggling financially, with hardship withdrawals now outnumbering first-home withdrawals. Generate investment specialist Greg Smith.
8: We would probably expect, as we draw towards the end of the year, that hardship withdrawals again pick up, as they often do from a seasonal perspective heading into November and December.
6: Wild weather is still causing headaches, with State Highway 6 near Lake Hawea and Central Otago closed after slips and only escorted convoys getting through when conditions allow. In the north, State Highway 56 south of Palmerston North remained shut because of flooding. And Australian fighter jets will be tearing across the skies of the central North Island this week. They're heading to Waiuru, teaming up with New Zealand Army crews for live attack training exercises.
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6: In sport, the North Harbour NPC rugby side are battling a severe flu outbreak. They beat Northland on Sunday to move to second on the ladder, despite being forced into 16 personnel and positional changes due to illness. And 5th seed Mara Andreeva and 121st ranked Qin Wenzheng have advanced to the women's quarterfinals at the US Tennis Open. That's sport, I'm Bryn Rudkin.
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12: For the last few days, social media has been buzzing about the fact there's a new Fockers movie coming out. Gotta be careful how you say that. It's about Ben Stiller's son wanting to propose to a girl that Robert De Niro actually likes more than him. He wants to invite him to the Circle of Trust, which annoys Ben Stiller. So let's take you back to the original from 26 years ago, the year 2000. The original Meet the Parents.
13: Oh, this is one, like, if producer Rosie doesn't like this, I'm gonna cry. 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

0: This is Coast, your feel-good breakfast with Tony, Jason, Sam. If you're making your way around the streets of Tauranga this morning, you'll notice a little bit more traffic. Over 14,500 competitors are in town for the Ames Games. It's a new tournament record. They've got 467 schools taking part. International schools, 11 from Australia, the Cook Islands and Fiji. Amazing, and right across New Zealand too. So the AIM Games are
1: huge. They had internationals this year.
0: Yeah, it's massive, eh? So bigger than ever. This could be bigger than ever as well. It's a new movie coming out later this year. Is it Focke in Law? Is that the one? So it's like,
1: yes.
0: Yeah, so it's like, I think the third
1: Focke
0: or fourth.
1: Focke spelled F-O-C-K.
2: Because that's their name, isn't it?
0: That's right, yeah. Gaylord is Gaylord.
1: Gaylord Focke.
0: It's Ben Stiller's character. Anyway.
2: Hell of a launch pad, isn't it?
0: It all started with a movie called Meet the Parents way back in the year 2000.
3: Pam is the one Greg wants to marry.
4: Just relax, honey. I love you.
3: But before he can pop the question, he'll have to meet...
4: Hi, Daddy!
3: ...the parents.
5: What are you driving there, Ford?
6: Oh, yeah.
5: It's an interesting color. You pick it?
6: Oh, no.
5: No, the Hertz guy picked it. Why?
6: Well, they say geniuses pick green. But you didn't pick it.
4: Be nice to this one, okay?
6: Okay, I'll try.
3: Now, he will enter their home.
7: You know, Greg's in medicine too, Larry.
8: Oh, really? What field?
7: Nursing.
5: not a lot of men in your profession, are there, Greg?
3: And earn his way into the family.
0: Okay, so that's the original. There's been a couple of spin-offs since then. Our producer, Rosie, has just watched that first one from the year 2000. Was it 4 years older than you?
9: It is, yeah, and it was absolutely brilliant. I loved it from the beginning. I just thought I'd say that from the beginning because it's Tony's birthday.
1: Thanks,
9: you know, keep her sweet. So essentially, if you didn't quite get it from the trailer, Greg is a nurse, wants to marry his girlfriend, Pam, goes to visit the family for the first time, and Pam's dad, essentially, as soon as he meets him, decides that he doesn't like him.
1: Particularly the fact that he is a male nurse.
9: Exactly, yep. And he makes it pretty clear that no one is ever going to be good enough for his daughter. And as the youngest daughter, this movie was very relatable, you know?
1: True.
0: Yes.
9: No, but I did love it. But I think one of the biggest things, like you guys said before, was that his name really wasn't helping him.
10: Now, Craig, you have a very unique last name. How do you pronounce it?
5: Oh, just like it's spelled. F-O-C-K-E-R.
10: Focke.
5: Focke. Uh-huh.
9: That's so good. That was one of the very first interactions they have.
0: Robert De Niro, we know him from all the gangster movies, right? And Taxi Driver, and there's Robert De Niro is an icon. But his deadpan, his disgust in his looks, even that look there, that seems a...
9: Mm-hmm. Yeah, the whole time. He played that role so well. And there were some other, like, super iconic, hilarious scenes, like the urn scene.
1: Oh.
9: So they're all sitting at the dinner table.
1: Yeah.
9: And the first thing that happens is Greg's Jewish and their family is Christian, I assume. And they all go to say grace and they ask Greg to say grace. And he is just fumbling his way through it. It's so hilarious. And then somehow he's had to lie about milking cows on a farm. And then it comes out that it's not cows, it's actually a cat.
10: I had no idea you could milk a cat.
5: Oh yeah, you can milk anything with nipples.
6: I have nipples, Greg. Could you milk me?
9: That's so good. That's so good.

0: then he gets so awkward with that whole situation. He goes off to get the bottle of champagne, comes back into the room, pops the champagne, and it hits the urn that the grandmother's ashes are in.
1: Right.
0: Goes over the floor. Then their cat goes and decides that it wants to go to the toilet on the ashes. Like, the whole scene is just so chaotic. Here are a few more scenes for you, just to jog your memory. So Debbie gets a black eye during the volleyball. So he gets told that he's not playing hard enough. He smacks the ball down, and then the bride has this massive black eye. And that look that De Niro was giving, the whole entire family is giving him at that point.
2: Yeah.
0: He floods the backyard with sewage. He loses the family cat. He sets the wedding altar on fire. And Jack thinks the whole time that Greg is a drug user. And
3: That's right, he does the lie detector on him.
0: Yeah.
2: The puff the magic dragon scene.
0: Yeah, it's so funny. It's hilarious. Anyways, there were so many great iconic moments, and I was laughing the entire way through.
2: Yay. So how many Rosies?
0: 10 out of 12.
3: Ooh, I love that. Even 11. Oh, now you have to go and watch Meet the Fockers.
0: Oh, I absolutely will.
2: Yeah, there's a follow. And then the big one, the big follow-up after this, it's coming out November this year, so keep an eye. We'll keep you posted before then, though. This is Coast.
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0: Breakfast of Coast. You feel good breakfast with Tony, Jason, Sam. Yes, it's Tony's birthday today, but also... Just give me a reason just to live. It's Pink's birthday today too.
1: Oh, yeah, you guys share a birthday.
2: I saw her when she came to New Zealand on her birthday.
0: Did you?
2: And my birthday.
1: Oh, did you celebrate together?
2: It was even an article on it. Google it.
0: Was it really?
2: Yeah. Oh,
0: the birthday girls. She's a couple of years older. 47 today is Alicia Moore.
2: Yeah. Yeah.
1: Now, I've got a question for you this morning. Do you like the musky smell of your partner? You know what I mean? They've played a game of paddleball, Jace.
0: Oh, the BO.
1: Been out coaching for the day. They come home and you know they smell, but you don't necessarily think it's a horrible smell.
2: My husband doesn't really smell bad in general.
1: No, but you know what I mean.
2: He's fresh.
1: Yeah, but you know, there's a musk, isn't there? There's a deep scented, animalistic musk that comes from a man.
0: Are we going from pink to stink, are we?
2: Yeah.
1: So to speak. Because there's a new trend, and I think the young people are onto it with this one. It's a TikTok trend. It's called...
2: Are you defending your body odour?
1: Well, this is a area of strength of mine. Stink maxing is what they're calling it. And it's pheromone maxing, effectively. So what they're doing is they're not taking showers in the lead up to a date to intensify their natural musk.
0: That's disgusting.
1: And let the musk do the talking to try and connect that, you know, that relation. Because attraction is an interesting thing. You can't put a finger on it. You know how often you'd be like, yeah, they're really nice, but I just don't like them. Well, that, chances are, a pheromone clash. And we know that a lot of the science holds the attraction of smell to, in relationships, very highly in terms of women's selection. Guys go for the, you know, we talked about this, guys go for the ratio between the hips and the waist. Females have smell very highly on their ranking of a partner to smell. So they probably take this a step too far.
2: How do we know this?
1: That's science. We've talked about it.
0: So pheromones,
1: people find this. So guys prefer a hip ratio, you know, the hip to waist ratio. Girls actually rate smell as a very important.
2: I would never rate smell.
1: No, it's one of those things.

0: things that's just built into us. Remember they do the t-shirt test where they get a whole lot of people in a science lab and they get them to choose the t-shirt and they've all been worn by men. And they quite often find that genetically they're similar but not too similar. So,
1: but not related.
0: But not related. Yeah, yeah. And you can literally, people choose the person based on the correct scent.
1: I just don't think we need to give people excuses not to shower.
2: I agree. There's a thing now doing the rounds. And
0: it's a trend on TikTok. It's called pheromone maxing or stink maxing. Now, what these guys are doing and taking a step too far, they're intensifying their pheromones by drinking their own urine.
1: Okay, you've lost me.
2: That
0: strengthens the pheromones.
2: You want to take him and meet your mum? Of course you do.
1: Yep, you've lost me.
0: Well, you never know. Don't knock it till you try it, I reckon. I reckon there's an underlying world of pheromones that we are not into.
1: Stick with my clean showered husband, I think.
0: Well, you never know. He might already be doing it.
2: I think you would know.
0: That's how he clinched you in the first place. All those years ago.
2: Yeah. Coming up after seven, is slapping some solar panels on the house really worth it? If you've done it, we want to know your honest thoughts after seven.
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4: In this update, at least a dozen votes from one South Auckland street were cast fraudulently in last year's local elections. One of the votes was made in the name of a woman who died in 2022.
5: The legitimacy of October's Manurewa local board elections being questioned after anomalies and unusual voter turnout patterns were observed. The Herald spoke to residents of a Kāinga Ora complex whose votes had been recorded, despite none of them recalling receiving ballot papers or voting. The findings add weight to recent whistleblower allegations of vote rigging and ballot theft under investigation by police.
4: A Northland community leader says New Zealand needs to get ahead of fentanyl before it becomes a major problem here. Martin Kaipor says the spread of the drug is inevitable. The country's first Michelin stars are already paying off just 2 months after 15 restaurants got the nod.
6: Documents released under the Official Information Act outline Tourism New Zealand's business case for the guide. It highlights overseas evidence showing raised turnover for Michelin-rated restaurants, helping them attract and retain quality staff.
4: And a buyer has been picked for Auckland's unfinished seascape tower. The 56-storey project could be turned into a hotel.
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4: In sport, Springboks coach Rassie Erasmus has adjusted his team as they look to turn a 2-1 lead into a series victory against the All Blacks on Sunday.
8: Orne Vandenberg comes in at half-back, switching places with Kobus Reinach, who drops to the bench, while at full-back, Damien Willemser, who missed the third test through injury, returns, replacing Cheslin Colby, who drops out of the 23 with a broken jaw. Just the two changes as, again, Rassie Erasmus rolls out his big guns to try and take out the series in Baltimore.
4: And Formula One driver Liam Lawson will get a third straight chance to race for Red Bull, this time in Spain, on Monday morning. That's your newsfeed. I'm Bryn Rutkin.
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11: So my mum and dad converted their house to solar a few months ago and they love it, but lots of people are sitting on the fence on this, and some people who have done it like, nah, it's not really worth it. 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
12: Yeah, I don't know, Jace, but it's just nice to know that one member of this team is standing up for the planet in order to go solar to save everyone.
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10: 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Tony Street, Jace.

0: That's how you celebrate. Also, Willow. Now, Willow lives in Gisborne, but she's been at the Ames Games for the last few days. She's got a few firsts and second overall for gymnastics in the Ames Games. She's from Gisborne, but her dream is to go to the Commonwealth Games. So good on you, Willow.
1: Can I just say, a silver medal at Ames Games is next level. That's the whole North Island, plus internationals.
0: Yeah, that's right. Yeah, and this is some people are saying this is bigger than the Commonwealth Games. You've got more athletes there, more supporters there. Tauranga is going off right now. And you know what? That's a good thing. A lot of people in Tauranga, but the world should be happy for one hero.
2: Captain Planet, he's our hero. Gonna take pollution down to zero.
3: That's it. Well, my question is this morning, what are you doing for the environment, guys?
1: He asked for that song, by the way.
0: he was trying to read your writing.
3: I am trying to take pollution down to zero. With solar panels, I've been thinking about it for a long time, and it is time to push play. So the first thing you need to know is, well, there's a couple things. The first is, in terms of the face of my house, it looked like we were only going to get 9 panels on there, which means I didn't have enough for the battery. Just going to be solar to the house, reduce the power bill. They turn up there because I've got a reclad home. Used to be a leaky old home. It's got a very flat roof because it's a plaster home, which has been reclad. So that because we've got a flat roof, we can get panels on the south side of the face and they're still going to collect charge, which means
0: they just tilt them up like a sunroof.
1: And then when you've got it in the battery, that's like having the reserves, right?
3: Then you got the reserves to get you through the night, so we are taking the leap. Here's a few catches, though, that you might not have considered. We have continuous hot water, which, of course, runs on
1: gas.
3: Runs on gas. We've also got gas stoves, which also runs on
1: gas.
3: So it's really hard to reduce the gas bill, which makes up about, it was like $180 looking at our last and biggest electricity bill.
1: So what are you doing for that?
3: Well, we got to get to that. So our electricity bill was $780, which is why we're super keen to push.
0: Oh, my gosh.
3: Yeah, because we're probably taking liberties, and our spa had a cover.
1: That's less than mine.
3: Is it less than your power bill?
1: Yep.
0: Is it?
1: I don't want to tell you what mine is.
3: It's ridiculous, though. Power is ridiculous.
0: Yeah, it is, but those are eye-watering numbers.
3: Yeah, well, we have a spa. And
1: I am running
3: really
1: two houses, remember, because I've got the cottage.
3: Yeah, and we've got heated floors, which I think is just, I think we've been taking liberties.
1: Oh, I don't even have heated floors.
3: Yeah. So we are pushing play on it. But you've got the gas element. How do you reduce the gas element? Well, you have to, take the line out, which means you have to get induction cooking.
0: Yeah.
3: But we can't do that with concrete floors. We'd have to run the thing under the floor. And we don't want to dig up the concrete and the wooden floors.
1: Yeah. Just using gas bottles is probably the key.
0: Yeah, that's what mum and dad have done. So mum and dad went to solar a few months ago and they have never looked back. I look at them and I'm like, that is the dream, what they've done. And
1: so when you say they've never looked back, what do we mean? Because you've got to be able to make back what you spent on the solar, right?
0: Yeah.
3: Yeah, but I guess that's all based on...
1: it's a huge investment initially.
0: It is.
3: Yeah, like $30,000. But
0: and that can keep going as well. It can be north of 30%.
1: Yeah.
3: I think the best thing to do, though, is it's this simple question. Do you think the price of electricity is going to stay the same as this point?
0: No, God, no.
3: Absolutely not.
1: No.
3: So it's only going to go up, which means that is going to bring down the investment over time.
1: So how many years do you reckon you'll be able to get your money back from the investment?
3: Probably about 5.
1: That's pretty
3: which is,
1: quick.
3: It used
1: That's
3: to be 7, quick. Now it's 5.
0: If you've done, my mum and dad rave about it. They've got the battery and everything. And when there's a weather event in Hawke's Bay where they are, they don't have to worry about a thing because they're on solar.
1: Great.
3: One quick question, though. Would you give up continuous gas hot water to go back to a cylinder that's heated up with electricity? Because you can save more money if you get rid of that. See, there's all these questions.
1: Do you get instant hot water still?
3: Yeah, we've got the gas instant hot water, which you can't run out.
1: Without it.
3: No, you have to go to a cylinder that can run out with electricity. See what I mean?
0: Yeah, mum and dad went to the gas bottles and stuff. And that's weird. Anyway, have you done it? What are your thoughts? 0800 004 Coast. Or flick a text to 2699. It's ABBA on Coast.

0: Coast, your feel-good breakfast with Tony, Jason, Sam. And I'll tell you what, Gisborne's the place to be this morning. Gisborne, they've just won a $28 million lotto ticket. The guy who won it had to sit down and go, oh my goodness.
1: And I'd be had to sit down if I got $28 million.
0: So would I.
1: I'd have to lie down. But also, just pour champagne all over me.

0: 19 past 7, it's Coast. Your feel-good breakfast with Tony, Jason, Sam. Is solar really worth it? Here comes
1: the sun. Yeah. Well, I think we're all facing debilitating electricity bills at the moment. Mine was $780, but we are running an electric car and some, you know, we've got a range of different electric luxuries, I guess we can call them. But wouldn't it be nice if we could have those and not be exposed to ridiculous electricity prices? So solar and a battery seems like the obvious option. Is it worth it?
0: Cheryl, have you done it? What do you reckon?
2: Yeah, we did it about in May. We got it organised. Mm-hmm. We have an EV as well, so that was sort of a good reason for it. And we did have gas mains for the hot water. So we got rid of that because that's another charge. You know, it's the line charges that are expensive. And so we got rid of that and got a hot water heat pump. So that's outside and that's connected to the electricity as well. And a Tesla battery. So there's 22 panels on the roof.
1: Yeah.
2: And a Tesla battery, so that stores it. So it's like everything, they've got apps. So you can actually watch all your appliances, how many kilowatts they use, and so you can monitor it.
1: Yeah.
2: And so during the day, when the sun's at its peak, you put everything on, and you use the day's electricity that's coming in, and then the rest gets stored, or you can sell it back to the grid, depending on what plan you've got.
1: Two questions. How much have you got your electricity bill down, and have you been running out of water since you've gone off the continuous gas?
2: No, we haven't run out of water, but most of the time there's two or potentially three people at home.
1: Yeah.
2: And what was the other question?
1: How much have you got your bill down to?
2: We haven't got a full... We're just about in the mail for a full one, but we're pretty much, my husband monitors, and it's like, you're running on 98% solar today.
1: Yeah. Cheryl, I hope you don't mind me asking.
3: It should be low then.
0: Yeah. Do you mind me asking, how much did it cost to get all that done?
2: Yeah, it was $35,000 for the solar, and it was about $8,000 for the heat pump.
0: Yeah,
1: so for the hot water,
0: so just over $40,000. All right, thank you very much for that. Yeah, there's a lot of text coming through on this on 2699. It seems to be pretty split. People are saying it's worth it. People are saying, nah, not yet, not until you win lotto. Susan, what do you reckon?
4: We got ours on that plan that
0: just flick your radio off for us, bud.
4: Oh, sorry.
0: That's right.
3: You're all good.
4: I'm going.
0: Yeah.
4: Okay, the radio is now off.
0: All right, go.
4: So when he got that plan that we didn't have to pay for it, but you pay so much a month.
1: Okay. So is it working out?
4: Yes, it certainly is. The only thing that gets me personally is how little you get when you sell it back to the grid.
1: Yeah.
0: Oh, really?
1: That's a bit depressing. Yeah, they want to sell it at one rate and buy it at another.
4: Exactly, and it's like nearly double what you get buy it back. And it's like, well, come on, we sell you all this grid, all this power, all throughout the year, and we get almost nothing for it. Yeah. That's not fair.
3: Do you have to, like, I'm completely useless with this, but do you have to sell it back?
4: Well, yes.
3: Okay.
1: I think it has to go somewhere if you have a surplus.
3: So it has to go somewhere for you then to utilise it later.
1: I think it goes into the... I'm an amateur as well. I'm speaking out of turn probably, but I think it goes into the battery. But if it doesn't have anywhere to go in the battery, the battery's full, then it has to go somewhere
3: else. Okay, okay.
0: One more real quick. Jennifer, have you done it?
5: Yes, we did it about 3 or 4 months ago. Haven't regretted it at all.
0: Okay, good.
5: We've got 15 panels, and there was a deal going, so we got two batteries and one for free. I don't know that it's worth it without the batteries, because currently we're storing the power and using it overnight. When we used our heat pump, we would run out and we'd buy in a few kilowatts, not a lot. But at the moment, we're storing enough to be able to go through the night.
1: Wow.
5: It's only going to get better. Yeah, but we sell back, like she said, and buy back when we need to. But, the rates of that are pretty low, so you're saving.
1: Yeah, just quickly, what's an electricity bill for you now?
5: We've had one that I'm aware of because, as with other listeners, my husband deals with the app on the phone, which is amazing.
1: Yeah.
5: But we went from about 380. It wasn't a huge power bill, but we knew it was going to continue to go up. And our last power bill was 180, but that was through the winter where we were buying in kilowatts.
1: Kind of
5: because it was,
3: Okay, yeah, so. Good news then so far.
0: Yeah, on the text on 2699, it's actually swung the other way. A lot more people are saying, yeah, we have done it and we are saving up to do it. Everyone's looking at doing it and it seems to be worth it. And you can get those 2% loans at the moment too, people are saying.
1: Yeah, but apparently those low interest rates on the green loans don't last for too long. So then you put the money down, lasts for 2 years, then you're back up to 6 or 7%. So, you know, there's a lot to consider, isn't there?
0: Do your homework's the big thing. I actually tell you what, I made a purchase earlier on this year in January and I never buy this thing. And I always laugh at people who bought it, but I did it. I bought it in a moment of weakness and it paid off yesterday. Tell you about it next. It's George Michael on Coast.

0: Cause I gotta have faith.
1: I gotta have faith. Because I gotta have faith.
0: 27 past 7 on Coast with Tony, Jason, Sam. So I had a bit of faith. I made a purchase in January earlier this year, and I thought to myself, I normally laugh when people buy this sort of stuff, and I think it's a waste of time, a waste of money, and it's a scam and you don't need it. But I don't know what it was. On that day, I thought, maybe I should. So in January this year, our 13-year-old son was about to start high school, and they go from a Chromebook at what we used to call intermediate years. Chromebook, they go to a proper laptop, right? So we needed to buy a laptop, need to invest in a laptop for them. And they offer you that, would you like to buy extra coverage? Would you like to buy extra warranty, extra insurance, blah, blah, blah? And I thought to myself, no, I've got home and contents insurance. I don't need that. But something was telling me that day, you know what, Jason? Do it.
2: I'm like you. I will sporadically do that, but mostly not.
0: No, mostly not. Yeah, the thing is, the first time I've ever done it. Well, yesterday, Max gets off the school bus and he's like, Dad, I dropped my laptop.
2: Oh.
0: I was like, oh, how bad is it? He goes, oh, pretty bad. So we open it up and there's a massive, like, there's lines right across the screen.
2: No.
0: Can't read the thing.
2: That's a slippery slope to doom.
3: Remember you had that with your
2: I had that.
0: You had that. Yeah, exactly. That's what we thought. I thought, well, Tony's done this before. It was a work laptop. They take care of it. I don't know how they did it. So we go back to the shop where we bought it from and I said, look, I think we've got our details. And it's, oh, thank goodness you've got that. We'll replace it.
2: Just like that.
0: I tell you
2: See, that there is a lesson in trusting your gut, but also knowing that you have a teenage son that was definitely always going to do that.
0: That's it right
2: I'm
0: there.
2: Starting to think now, because we had to buy a Mac for Juliet when she started high school.
0: Right?
2: And so far, so good. But I'm now questioning whether I got that as well. That I really hope I did. This is the problem, though. It only lasts for a year, doesn't it?
3: Yeah.
0: Yeah, I think you can buy a year, 2 years, or 3 years. Yeah.
3: I just did it as well on my brand new drone. $800 it cost me for a year's cover.
0: Yeah.
2: $800.
3: And it's currently being fixed right now.
0: Oh, this is only
2: how much does it cost to fix it if it costs you $800?
3: It's full replacement. So if you fly, mate.
2: How much does drones cost?
3: Well, this is the top of the line for videography.
2: Oh, my gosh.
3: Like $5,000.
2: I would definitely not.
0: How much do you
2: really
0: want to spy on your neighbours? That's a lot of.
2: I would definitely not have paid the $800. I would have just been a better drone driver.
3: Well, it turns out it was the best. At least I knew my lack of talent.
0: Coming up in a couple of minutes from now, if we seem a little bit off our game today, it could be the best day to take us on and take our money, because we're dealing with something we didn't anticipate. This is a problem that's going on in our building, and it's a bit of drama. And maybe you're dealing with something like this in your own workplace. We'll tell you more about this shortly.

0: building. And it's a bit of drama, and maybe you're dealing with something like this in your own workplace. We'll tell you more about this shortly.
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7: In this update, Wellington City Council is cutting 141 roles to save more than $4 million, but is creating 94 new ones. Tom Buckley from the PSA says 47 jobs will still be affected.
8: We've provided important support to a number of different areas, including climate change response, mana whenua engagement, resource consenting.
7: The government is putting $5 million into a tourism campaign to get more overseas visitors exploring regional New Zealand. The big campaigns will target the US, Canada, China and Australia by putting our food and wine on display. New Zealand's first Michelin-starred restaurants are proving a hit, with Auckland's Ahi even wondering if a cyber attack had caused its website traffic to spike. Owner Chris Martin.
9: We had an initial spike, which we thought would probably subside a little bit, but no, it's continued.
7: And King Charles has made it clear Harry and Meghan are still non-working royals despite moving back to the UK. In a letter to senior British officials, the King says they'll be treated more like private citizens and won't use the titles His or Her Royal Highness.
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7: In sport, Formula One driver Liam Lawson has been handed the keys to a Red Bull again, this time for the Spanish Grand Prix on Monday morning. Black Caps batter Mark Chapman is understood to want out of his New Zealand Cricket Central contract in favour of taking up a T20 deal in Australia. And four-time NRL Premiership winner Cooper Cronk has assessed the Warriors' forwards for Saturday's home qualifying final against the Dolphins.
11: Fisher Harris will be captain of the year and Aaron Clark will be lock of the year. There's a lot more other guys that do a lot more highlight things, but I feel the key to this game is the Warriors. It's their start and it comes down to their spiritual.

0: The squads are announced tonight. That's your newsfeed. I'm Bryn Rudkin.
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2: Much better today. Still a few flies in the ointment. Wellington, Wainuiomata starting at 1 degree, so icy, and still that rain watch through Gisborne till 9 a.m. this morning. Apart from that, we're pretty good.
3: Imagine if right about now you went to make a cup of coffee or a tea this morning and you couldn't. Or you tried making breakfast and you get an unpleasant surprise. Something's broken and it may not ruin your day, but it's just niggly.
4: Yeah, niggly. Well, sometimes that can keep going on and on and on until someone decides to fix it. And we've had a scenario here at work that I think is a real lesson in human behaviour. We need to tell you about the toaster gate next.
5: I was whinging for one.
3: But not only that, it gets worse. There's some scandal around this. Tell you more about it shortly.
6: Feel good in the morning. 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Coast.

0: This is Coach, your feel good breakfast for Tony, Jason, Sam. $200 on the line for the Chasers today. I want to say we, but I had a terrible slip up yesterday, so I got wiped to the floor with for Jane. So you could take us
1: actually,
0: on.
1: Actually, we should have replied. We should have replayed that today, Jason.
2: Yeah, we should have.
1: The question was, what makes a ganache? Cream and what else? And instead of saying chocolate, Jay said pasta.
0: Even my wife is like, I can't believe you said pasta.
1: Pasta was so left field, but then when I realised that you thought it was goulash.
0: Yeah.
1: But is there even pasta in goulash?
0: Yeah, you can have goulash. Yeah, you can have meat.
1: No. I'm pretty

0: vegetable pasta is not in goulash. Goulash is a stew. That's a good point. It's a stew.
1: Or meat then. Anyway, your chance to take us on cash in a sec. It can
0: Speaking of meals, we have a toaster at our workplace. We're so lucky we have a toaster. I'm sure that you have a toaster in your workplace where people can toast their bread in the morning. And it's...
1: What? With a toaster? What?
0: No, it becomes quite an important part of our morning because we have a specific time in the show where we're basically getting the callers for, producer Rosie's getting the callers for Chasers, and we bust off to the kitchen and we need to toast our bread. So Sam toasts frozen Vogels.
2: So that takes the longest.
0: It takes the longest. I have a muffin split.
2: And normally fresh, so you just get away for quick smash,
0: And
2: there's bloody Marty up
0: Marty,
2: there.
0: The content director for ZM.
2: He's got no place getting in the way of two people on air. You know, he needs to come 15 minutes later.
0: I don't think he does either. And sometimes he's waiting there on the line and I'm like, we need to go first because we've got to get back on air.
2: I might give him a talking
0: he's
2: to.
0: He's a lovely man.
1: He's so nice.
0: But he's also a criminal like you,
2: yeah.
0: Sam.
2: Why?
0: Well, this happened day after day after day for, I reckon, I want to say 2 weeks, where only one side of the four slice toaster was working. So we were we couldn't put four pieces of bread in the toaster. Only one side was working. And all of us were looking at the toaster going, oh, wonder what's happened with the toaster. And then we'd turn up the next day.
2: And I'd cuss the place off like, come on. Come on, NZME. What's wrong with you? Can't even fix your toaster.
1: Multi-million dollar company.
0: Yeah. And we can't even. I was about to go to bloody Briscoe's myself and just buy a $30 toaster and go, okay.
2: Oh, Strady was getting irate. You should have seen when Marty tried to put his toast in first. She's like, do you know who I am?
0: He's lying.
1: I've seen it.
0: And then one day, you know, there are always the people that take action and then there are the passengers amongst us. And so while Sam was cussing every day about the toaster, despite using it first himself, while Marty and I politely waited, Marty and I had a discussion, the meeting of the minds, and we said, do you reckon anyone's told anyone that this toaster's not working? And we've got a wonderful woman that looks after the building, Jo Riddell.
1: Joe's lovely.
0: And I said to Marty, I think we need to escalate this. I think we need to take this higher up. We need to go straight to Michael Boggs, the CEO, and say, we demand a decent toaster.
1: I know you've got a board meeting in 20 minutes, but hold on.
0: Actually, nah, screw that. Let's go to Stephen Joyce, the chairman, and say, we don't even have the basic tools of trade. And Marty said, I wonder if anyone said anything. We're just these creatures that just expect it to be fixed day after day after day.
2: At this point, I need you to know that this has been going on nearly 2 weeks.
0: 2 weeks of no toast. And so I sent an email to Jo and she said, hi, Tony. Nope. Nobody has said anything with 3 exclamation marks. Oh. Everyone thinks the other person has told me. I've actually bought 3 new toasters last week, randomly, as I saw they were on sale. They're at home and I'll bring them in. So here we go. It was an easy fix. But because we all sit there and expect someone else to fix it, that is our fault.
2: So at what point are we still buying the same Breville toaster? We've lost 3 of them?
0: They were on special at Briscoe's, okay?
1: She's buying toasters in bulk?
0: Briscoe's has a special every day.
1: There was scandal. No one knew about that, and no one knew about what's happening to the baskets in our dishwashers. Our dishwasher baskets are going missing. People are stealing the baskets?
2: People steal dishwasher baskets.
0: And I bet you no one told anyone about that for 3 years. Yeah. Who steals
1: those? $200 on the line. What you do is you take us on and take us down. It's exactly what Jane did to us yesterday, so it could be your turn today. 0800 004 COAST.
0: It's not the birthday girl. It is Sam.
1: Oh, is it me?
0: It is you.
1: Alright. So 0800.
0: That's your penance for not reporting the toaster incident.
1: If you ring now and beat Sam, we'll give you $200 and a toaster. Joe's got a couple at her house.
2: Only one side of them works though.
0: What was Joe doing? Stop buying toasters.
1: I have questions. I want to know if she's got baskets in her house as well. 0800 004 COAST. Just be cool at 10. Good luck.
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2: Hi, it's Vicky from Marlborough. I'm up against Sam today and I'm going to smash him. And I'm going to put the money towards my trip to Australia in December.
0: Beautiful. What a great plan, Vicky.
3: Jeez, she's running up all aggressive, hasn't she?
4: We think this is a little bit of a tricky one today. Jace was a 4, I was a 2, but we reckon the clock would have got us. So yeah. I reckon you're a par 3 at best.
0: At best, I think you're right.
4: Yeah.
0: I think if I could give you an advice, don't wait too long to answer.
5: Good luck.
0: Okay, so we're sending Sam out now. Vicky, what we're going to do is start a clock with 30 seconds on this clock. During those 30 seconds, Tony's going to ask you 5 questions. You can pass. If we have time, we'll come back to those ones. Otherwise, we'll take your first answer only. And if Sam can't chase down whatever you get, you will win the $200 for your Aussie trip. Are you ready?
4: $200. Okay. Are we ready?
2: Yes, I am.
0: All right, good luck. Your time starts now.
4: Pumice is a type of what?
2: Chickpea dip.
4: Pumice.
2: A dip?
4: No. Oh, who plays Kim in Kath and Kim?
2: No idea. Pass.
4: What organ carries food from the throat to the stomach?
2: The esophagus.
4: Yes. What brand's cargo plane has crashed in Miami?
2: Boeing?
4: No. What country has the longest coastline?
2: Pass.
4: Oh, it's hard. You thought I said pumice, didn't you? And then I said it again, pumice, and then you still said chickpea. I would have let you, if you'd given me a new answer then, I would have given you that. Ah, that's annoying.
0: All right, but again, that's that clock, eh? It's a tough one. So what are we going with? 2? 1?
4: We're a 1 out of 5. Sam might do the same thing.
0: Sam's chasing
4: a 1.
0: It's 1.
5: All right. Always a little bit of relief when you walk into a 1, I'm not going to lie. Not that I'm wishing ill on our contestants.
4: Hard quiz.
0: Yeah.
5: Okay.
0: Vicky, or if you're going to kick yourself. All right, you ready?
5: Yeah.
0: Good luck. Your time starts now.
4: Pumice is a type of what?
5: Rock.
4: Yes. Now, would you have got any more than a 1?
5: We're about to find out, I think.
4: Who plays Kim and Kath and Kim?
5: I wouldn't have a clue.
4: No, Gina Riley. What organ carries food from the throat to the stomach?
5: The esophagus.
4: Yes. What brand's cargo plane has crashed in Miami?
5: Prime Air.
4: No. It's Amazon.
5: Well, it's got Prime Air written on the side of it.
4: Producer Rosie.
0: Prime is Amazon, is it? Okay.
4: Prime Air is the name of the ship. Amazon was the company that the cargo was. So we'll take it, but it wasn't on my sheet. Well, it would have been awkward if Vicky had done the same. What country has the longest coastline?
5: Australia.
4: No, it's Canada, apparently.
0: Oh, really? Canada?
4: Yeah.
0: Canada,
4: well done, Sam.
0: Eh?
4: Easy win.
5: Only just
4: poor old, it was a bit controversial because poor old Vicky thought I said hummus. So she said chickpea, and then I said pumice. Yeah.
5: Oh,
4: I actually did the same when I practiced the quiz off here.
5: And if you kind of get tangled on the first one, it's really hard
4: it's
5: to
4: hard.
5: Recover.
4: It's really hard.
0: Trust me, I know that too. Yeah. All right, well done, Vicky. Thank you for playing. Tomorrow we play for $300, but coming up, we're going to find New Zealand's most operated on person. And there's a reason we want to ask about this after 8. Keep listening.
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7: In this update, police have cordoned off a home in Rotorua's Glenholme after a serious incident late last night. A scene guard remains in place this morning, but there's no risk to the wider community. More Kiwis are dipping into their KiwiSaver because they're struggling financially, with hardship withdrawals now outnumbering first home withdrawals. Generate investment specialist Greg Smith.
8: We would probably expect, as we draw towards the end of the year, that hardship withdrawals again pick up, as they often do from a seasonal perspective heading into November and December.
7: The row over Prince Harry and Meghan's UK security is still dragging on, even after King Charles clarified their status. The BBC's Daniela Ralph says any security concern should go through police.
9: What the royal household there is saying is, this isn't for us to decide, this is a police matter. It is being led by the Home Office and the Metropolitan Police, and that is not something the King is personally going to get involved in.
7: And Australian fighter jets will be tearing across the skies of the central North Island this week. They're heading to Waiuru, teaming up with New Zealand Army crews for live attack training exercises.
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7: In sport, the North Harbour NPC rugby side are battling a severe flu outbreak. They beat Northland on Sunday to move to second on the ladder, despite being forced into 16 personnel and positional changes due to illness. And Formula One driver Liam Lawson will get a third straight chance to race for Red Bull, this time in Spain, on Monday morning. That's your newsfeed. I'm Bryn Rudkin.
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11: Whether it was a bung shoulder or a dodgy knee or maybe even a C-section, why did you find yourself on an operating table in a theatre? 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This time, an innocent bystander. I can't believe you're allowed in there.
12: I can't either. 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
11: It's morbid, but it's
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0: Gold Coast, your Feel Good Breakfast with Tony, Jason, Sam. Hey, well done to the Weta team once again on the winner's stage. They won an Emmy yesterday for their work on Stranger Things, especially the final season. And one of our favourites, Dame Julie Andrews. Yes, Mary Poppins. Yes, Maria from The Sound of Music. Yes, from The Princess Diaries. And yes, the voice of Bridgerton.
1: My name is Lady Whistledown. You do not know me, but I know you.
0: And we know that yesterday she won an Emmy for narrating Bridgerton.
2: And she deserves it. Look, we've decided she's the female David Attenborough this morning, haven't we?
0: Protect her at all costs.
2: We need to talk now about operations. How many times you've been operated on? Because I had to take my daughter in for her first ever surgery. She had a sinus surgery, a few things done in there. And then we decided how many, it begs the question, doesn't it? How many times have you been under general anaesthetic? And it actually, you actually have to think about it and go, oh, how many times? And we were shocked to learn here in Coast that, Jace, you've never had general anaesthetic.
0: I've never gone on. I've asked for it. I want to go under.
2: What do you mean?
0: I don't like pain. It's like, if you do anything to me, just knock me out.
2: What did you ask for it for?
0: Oh, for my...
2: You can't get it for a scratch.
0: Wisdom. I walked into a window once. No, I wanted to... my wisdom tooth. And he didn't... he wouldn't take it out.
2: No, I didn't have general for my wisdom teeth.
3: No, well, you have that kind of middle one, don't you? That you're not completely under, but
2: local.
3: They...
2: It's called local.
3: No, they do like one that prohibits your ability to form a memory.
0: See, I don't have
3: that. So you're not completely under, but you can't remember anything that happened.
2: Ooh.
0: Yeah.
3: It's like an intermediate.
0: Anyway.
3: An intermediate version, yeah.
0: How many times have you been under, though?
3: Three. Once for my tonsils, once for my broken jaw, and once for my penis.
2: You can't just say that.
3: Well, see, that was the thing.
2: It wasn't actually that. I thought it was more of the balls.
3: It was the side of my penis.
0: It was the two veg, not the meat.
2: Yuck.
3: No, it was that classic old thing. Do you have Southern Cross health insurance? Yes. Oh, you're going to need to go under. You know, all of a sudden, what could have been done under a local anaesthetic turns into a full-fledged operation. That's what happened to me. Well, $12,000 claim.
2: If that's how we're saying it.
3: But God, it's way bigger.
2: Anyway. If that's how we're saying it, then I'm going to do my list. My leg, my gallbladder, and my breasts.
3: Yeah. You went the wrong way.
2: That was a reduction, okay? I didn't go and get an implant like Sam did.
3: As Jace puts it, in the face of God.
0: No, it's a quote from a movie.
2: I'm trying to remember if I've had anything else apart from those three, because you start to forget. Oh, no, I have. I've also had sinus surgery.
0: Oh, right.
2: Yeah, that was fully under, so that's four for me.
0: So can anyone beat four? How many times have you gone under? This is like probably, it could be a C-section, it could be anything you actually
3: you
0: went
3: under.
0: Under
3: for a C-section.
2: Actually,
0: you not done
2: it,
0: you're fully awake for that.
3: Yeah, they just cut you. It's like a debalment. It's like what they do.
0: Oh, I know what it is.
2: Some people have to go under general for that. I've had two sinus, so I'm actually five.
0: Oh, well, okay. Could anyone beat five? How many times have you been under?
2: This I reckon there's some people that have had like 20.
0: You think a shoulder reconstruction, legs, all sorts. What have you been under for? We'd love to hear your story. Let's see if we can get the most. 0800 004 COAST or text us. Send a text to 26999. I love this song. Spice Girls. This is Coast.

0: 18 past 8, it's Coast, your feel-good breakfast with Tony, Jason, Sam. Love's gonna conquer it all. Celine Dion in Paris. Hey, you keen? You if you really want this, keep listening. Your chance to be in this draw is just seconds away. We do this several times a day. We give this trip away next Monday. Details at coastonline.co.nz.
1: We're talking about how many times you have been under general anaesthetic and had surgery. My daughter had her first surgery yesterday. She had a nasal sort of sinus operation, had her adenoids out. I need to quickly tell you about that too. They use a technique now with your adenoids where it basically vaporizes them.
2: Wow.
0: Really?
1: Yeah, so no longer do they cut them out. Well, I'm sure some surgeons still cut them out, but they got vaporized yesterday, which wow. I thought was quite cool.
2: How do you vaporize something?
1: I don't know, it's some sort of wand that goes up and just
0: magic.
1: Wow. And it means there's less bleeding. But we were sort of totaling how many times she's got to go under general anaesthetic again in 2 weeks, so she'll be 13 years of age and have had general surgery twice. Jace, not at all.
0: No.
1: Sam, three?
2: Three. If you count my wisdom teeth, four.
1: Yep, I'm five over here. The question is, how many times have you been under general, Nikki? What about you?
3: I have been under seven times.
1: Whoa. Oh.
2: Talk us through it. What are the body parts?
3: So first time was tonsillitis.
2: Mm. That's an awful operation as an adult, isn't it?
3: Yeah, I was about 25 at the time. Yeah, it was pretty rough.
1: Yeah.
3: Then C-section, then appendix, two sinus surgeries, a wrist surgery for compartment release, and tendon repair when I put a knife through my hand.
1: Oh, gosh. You've been in the wars a bit, haven't
0: you? Do it. So seven for you. What about you, Karen?
4: Yeah, I've probably had about 14 surgeries. I think about 10 I've been fully under four.
2: Operation.
4: Four of them, they keep me awake.
1: What are all these surgeries on?
4: Okay, so I had cataract surgeries, so they keep me awake for those.
0: Oh,
4: That was horrible.
1: I had the laser eye surgery too, but yeah, they do.
4: No, these were, like little scalpels and tools behind your eyes. And
1: yes, yeah.
4: Because they had to repair jelly behind one eye. So.
1: And you were fully awake for that?
4: Yeah, oof. Yeah. And then I had a wrist surgery where they said, oh, we'll put a block in your arm and you won't feel it, but we'll keep you awake. And I said, oh, yeah, you're cool.
2: Jase, you got carpal tunnel in the wrist, didn't you, mate?
4: No, it was a big ganglion in the wrist.
0: Oh,
4: and
0: oh, was it?
4: I actually felt them cut it, so they had to.
0: I love that you've got hold of us. I don't know if you've got the stomach to listen to the rest. I'm so sorry, Karen.
4: They updated the block and put a bit more in late there while the surgeons were happily cutting away and talking about their trips to Disneyland. And
0: just paid for, yeah. Yuck. What about those ones, those weird ones? You see like the videos, like they have the brain ones.
2: I was thinking the same thing.
0: Fully awake for the brain surgeries.
1: There's some reason why they keep you awake for those ones,
2: isn't because
1: there?
2: They don't want to ruin the skills that you value. So like, for instance, you play the violin, they make you play the violin while they operate in your brain, and if they cut the wrong wire, then you stop playing it.
1: They don't play the violin while you're in there,
2: do they? You got to Google it.
1: I reckon you've been

0: Looking at some weird sights.
1: You've been watching too many cartoons. Righto, 22 past 8.
2: The glittering lights of the iconic Eiffel Tower. Global superstar Celine Dion. 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Tony Street's Big Spender.

0: Geelong, 25 past 8 on Coast. Your feel-good breakfast for Tony, Jason, Sam. Talk about surgeries and how many times you've actually gone under.
1: We've found a winner.
0: Fully under. I think we have.
1: We've found a winner. So Donna, who is 62, has had 19 surgeries and she's going in for number 20 next week. Yes. Donna, all the best for that. They knock you around, that general anaesthetic. So you, poor thing, poor sausage, 62, it's a lot.
0: Yeah, good luck, mate.
2: Tony Street's Big Spender is back.
0: Good luck to you too, Dave. If we do the draw for this on Monday, you are in the draw.
3: Amazing. I'm can't quite believe it that I got through. It was a bit of a stumble on the old phone this morning, and I said to my partner, there's no way I'm going to get through. And I did, so kia ora, I'm stoked.
0: Oh, kia ora, yeah, brilliant. I love it. You never gave up.
1: Hey, have you ever been to Paris before?
3: No.

0: No, nothing like that. So, yeah, it'd be pretty cool.
1: Yep, yeah. What an experience.
2: How far have you gone, Dave? What's your furthest trip away?
0: I've been to Thailand, up to Phuket. That's about as far, yeah.
3: Oh, nice.
0: And nothing like Europe or anything like that.
3: No. If we give you 10 grand, what's the sort of thing you want to buy in Paris?
0: Oh, mate, I haven't even had time to think about it. Probably just lots of wine and, things just to have a lot of fun with.
3: I like that because, you know, you got that. It's proper champagne because it's from Champagne. The region is Champagne. So you're actually drinking real French champagne. Sound good?
0: Yeah, I'll go with that. Yeah,
1: all the champagne, all the cheeses. Oh, this would just be an absolute trip of a lifetime. Yeah, and question, are you a fan of Celine Dion?
0: You know, look, my partner is.
1: Yep.
0: And I think, she's got a good voice in that, but I'm probably more of a reggae man, but... she'll be great. I'll be looking forward to it if I get the chance to go and see her.
2: You say that, Dave, but I know as soon as those Celine tracks come on, mate.
3: This is you, Dave.
2: You'll be belting it out, mate.
3: Arms closed. Eyes closed. Arms in the air.
2: And, you know, to take on that honorary reggae vibe, you might have a doobie with it, you know?
1: Wow. Okay, Chef.
2: Oh, my God. What's wrong with a doobie at a Celine concert, eh?
3: What part of the country are you from, Dave?
0: Far north.
3: Oh, yeah. No. All right, good luck. The draw is on Monday. Congratulations. Don't worry about a thing. We might call you Monday. So, next chance is going to be at 20 past 10 this morning. Coming up, there are certain things that maybe you're saying and you think they're completely harmless, but they could be doing more damage than you think. The damaging things people say at work coming soon. World-class treatment is right here.
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14: In this update, At least a dozen votes from one South Auckland street were cast fraudulently in last year's local

0: elections. One of the votes was made in the name of a woman who died in 2022.
1: The legitimacy of October's Manurewa local board elections being questioned after anomalies and unusual voter turnout patterns were observed. The Herald spoken to residents of a Kāinga Ora complex whose votes had been recorded despite none of them recalling receiving ballot papers or voting. The findings add weight to recent whistleblower allegations of vote rigging and ballot theft under investigation by police.
0: A Northland community leader says New Zealand needs to get ahead of fentanyl before it becomes a major problem here. Martin Kaipor says the spread of the drug is inevitable. The country's first Michelin stars are already paying off just 2 months after 15 restaurants got the nod.
2: Documents released under the Official Information Act outline Tourism New Zealand's business case for the guide. It highlights overseas evidence showing raised turnover for Michelin-rated restaurants, helping them attract and retain quality staff.
0: And a buyer has been picked for Auckland's unfinished seascape tower. The 56-storey project could be turned into a hotel.
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0: In sport, Springboks coach Rassie Erasmus has adjusted his team as they look to turn a 2-1 lead into a series victory against the All Blacks on Sunday.
4: Ornay Vandenberg comes in at half-back, switching places with Kobus Reinach, who drops to the bench, while at full-back, Damian Willemse, who missed the third test through injury, returns, replacing Cheslin Colby, who drops out of the 23 with a broken jaw. Just the two changes as, again, Rassie Erasmus rolls out his big guns to try and take out the series in Baltimore.
0: And Formula One driver Liam Lawson will get a third straight chance to race for Red Bull, this time in Spain, on Monday morning. That's your newsfeed. I'm Bryn Rudkin.
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1: Do you know what I genuinely might do today? Is go to Hunter Home and buy a Lazy Boy.
2: Yeah, you've been talking about it. Yeah,
0: really?
1: Because mum and dad have said in a very kind gesture that they want to get me a chair for my neck because they think I'm hunching too much and they reckon it's going to help.
0: Well, it's your birthday today, so it's a good birthday present.
1: Yeah, it is. And that's where I get my cushions. So I'm very excited that Lazy Boy's there. And Lazy Boy is so stylish these days.
0: Yeah. Mm.
1: Anyway, I need to talk about psychologically damaging things people might be saying to you in the workplace.
0: Okay.
1: And I don't think you can go to HR for these things. I mean, some of them seem a bit innocuous to me. I think we've probably all done them.
2: Well, they're the good ones, aren't they? Because you can kind of say them, really throw a barb at someone and not get in trouble for it.
1: Well, I don't know. Some of these you might. So the first thing that you are causing psychological damage in your colleagues is when you say, no offence, but...
0: Oh, no, you don't. Anything you say, the word but cancels out. Don't say it.
1: What if I say you're handsome, but...
0: Then don't say I'm handsome.
1: You're ugly, but...
0: That's not okay. That's
1: yeah, okay. Got you there.
0: Okay, reverse it, it's okay.
1: I would never say that to you, to your face. No, just kidding.
0: What is that to your ugly face?
2: I want to know what the but is. What is the but? What is the very feature that is ruining poor Jason's face?
0: No, it's not about
1: I think
0: me.
1: Jason's perfect.
2: Oh, you do.
0: Oh, bless you. Thank you.
1: The guy on my left, he's got some issues. But he airs all those.
2: He's got lots of issues, but...
0: He pays money for surgeries to fix them. No, no way.
1: Okay, what about, do you ever say this in the office to your colleagues? I don't have time for this.
2: I don't think I've said it to a colleague.
1: I'd never say it to a colleague.
0: No,
1: you'd say it to us, but you'd say it about someone else giving you something.
2: I'd say it about our Wednesday meeting. In fact, I think I say
1: boss
2: that.
1: Is in. He just heard that. So when you say it on national radio, that's as good as saying it to his face.
2: I'm pretty sure after 8 years, he's well aware of my take on the Wednesday meeting.
1: Okay, what about if you are, it's traditionally called mansplaining, but it can be woman-splaining too. What X is trying to say is?
0: Oh, they're trying to explain it over
1: them. We do that, do we?
0: Nah.
1: We don't try and explain for other people.
2: Well,
1: we just basically leave you to hang yourself, Sam.
2: Some people need a laugh.
0: What I think Sam meant by that is, but no, we don't.
1: We just pause and we wait. What about this? You seem young for, or you're so articulate for a...
2: old person.
1: For someone who's challenged.
2: Yeah.
0: That's quite surprising.
1: If someone said these to me, I reckon it would make my day at work. I didn't mean it like that. I don't reckon that's damaging. I think that's conceding.
0: Well, I think it's good, actually.
1: Isn't that a nice
0: thing
1: to say?
0: Damage control.
1: No, I didn't mean it like that.
2: Yeah, maybe. It's damage control. On the context.
1: And the last one.
2: It probably means you said something nasty in the first place.
0: Yeah,
2: carry on.
1: Oh,
0: yeah.
1: This is passive aggressive, this last one. Mm. Well, nobody else has brought this up to me. You're taking this personally. No one else has got a problem.
2: Yeah, it's just you.
1: Jan, no one else.
0: No. Yeah, that would be the damaging one, I think. Hey, on your phone, apparently, there's a feature you might not even know about, but this is going to change your life. We'll tell you what you need to know before 9.
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0: This is Coach, your Feel Good Breakfast with Tony, Jason, Sam. Not only is it Tony Street's birthday today, happy birthday, Tony. It's also 4 years ago today we lost Queen Elizabeth II. She passed away 4 years ago.
1: Oh, I don't know what to do now. We're celebrating and commiserating.
2: It's awful, isn't it? Thanks for bringing that up, Jason.
0: Yeah. It's all about the Queens, is what I'm saying. That's what I'm saying.
1: That's very nice.
2: Good escape there.
0: Thanks.
1: Hey, we need to talk about something we discussed earlier in the week, and that is the fact that we're not using our speak-to-text functions enough. So science has come out and said if you use the speak functions on all of our devices, and they've all got them, you will save 5 hours of typing time a week, which is significant. Imagine earning back 5 hours of time. So how do we use them? What do we use them for? The first thing is we're not using them for remedial tasks. So like choosing a song. Whenever you need to choose a song, do you ever just go to the Siri function on your phone and go put that song on?
2: No, producer Rosie tells me to do that all the time, but I don't even think I've got Siri fired up on my phone.
1: Of course you do.
2: I don't think I do.
0: I mean, everyone does.
2: Hey Siri.
1: No, you just push the button on the side, mate. See, this is what I'm talking about. Just a little bit of investigation will change.
0: You know,
1: your life.
0: Someone's listening on this on a smart speaker right now.
2: Oh no, it's working. And
0: we're saying, hey Siri, hey Google. And I bet your smart speaker's going crazy right now.
1: Yeah. The other one is text messages. So often we send text messages, we should be doing all of that via the microphone.
0: Oh, my wife does that.
1: Not typing it.
0: Fully, or just talks on the phone and it sends it.
2: I talk to ChatGPT. I virtually never type anything to ChatGPT.
1: No, hang on. There's a distinct difference between the two. Sorry, we'll come back to chat next. Just before, I think there's a very big difference between speaking to text so that you get a text message and leaving a voice memo. Voice memos are annoying.
0: No, she does it with text and she's like, full stop, next sentence, blah, blah, blah. She does that. So, yeah, it's good.
1: Okay.
0: Yeah, she's clever.
2: Yeah, that's good.
1: So, you actually get it as a text. Yep. Appreciate
2: that's
1: that.
2: Good.
1: So, let's talk about ChatGPT or Claude or whatever your AI system is, because the first thing they say in order to cut your writing time down, the biggest is talk your emails at work. All emails.
2: No, I don't do that yet.
1: No, you don't. And it's the.
2: I kind of think I'm in that realm because I'm doing it to ChatGPT. I think I need to start. I just don't know how.
1: Yeah, well, I think you go to ChatGPT, then copy and paste, don't you? I'm sure there's Copilot or something.
2: Probably, if you go with Claude, I think he hooks it all up so that you just send it.
1: But that kind of infrastructure thing, that's another level.
2: It also
1: AI,
2: makes me nervous that he might go rogue and send a stray email.
1: Yeah, but I think it's...
2: Send one of my other ChatGPT chats.
1: And then she went to jail. always speak the first draft. So whatever you're writing or concocting, if it's in a Word document or anything like that, once again, your first draft should be top of the dome. The first thing that comes out, and then work backwards to construct what you're trying to put together from that point.
2: That
1: we're doing it backwards.
0: Yeah, so when you go and do this, there's a little microphone icon on your phone, right?
1: Correct.
0: Near where you go to type a text, instead of the little bubble where you type your letters.
1: Mate, to be honest, I think it's in your emails as well.
0: Oh, is it?
1: Yeah.
0: Okay, so look for the little microphone and you just push that and speak into it and do it.
1: The key is here, we're not trying to completely eliminate the keyboard. We're just trying to use it much less than we are. And as I said, 5 hours a week, who doesn't need that back?
0: Yeah, exactly. Yeah,
2: okay, we need to get up with the play.
1: Totally. Mm-hmm.
2: Do a course or something.
1: Yeah.
0: Yeah.
1: Do a course.
0: There's your money maker. A course in
2: AI.
0: Speak to
2: If only we knew how to do it.
1: Now, you can do the masterclass ones on AI. Cost you like $200 though.
2: Yeah, but me and courses, I don't finish them.
0: Hey, I'm coming up after 9. Forget diets, calorie counting, feeling guilty about food. There's a much simpler way, and it's been called intelligently lazy. We'll catch up with two Kiwi women who've cracked the code for you after 9.
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14: In this update, Labour's taken a hit in the latest Harold Motu poll of polls, slipping to just under 28% support. National's narrowly ahead on just over 30%, with New Zealand First and the Greens both around 11% and ACT on 7.5%.
15: The model predicts opportunity will easily enter Parliament, sitting on 8%. The poll of polls predicts a roughly 47% probability the coalition could again form a government.
14: The government's putting $5 million into 6 tourism campaigns to get more overseas visitors exploring the regions. Rotorua Mayor Tanya Tapsell says they're trying to attract Chinese tourists.
16: A big part about this announcement is making sure that in those quieter winter seasons, our businesses, our workers aren't doing it tough because we don't have enough domestic travel.
14: Germany's far-right AfD is turning up the pressure after a big state election win, the first far-right party to govern a German state since World War II, finishing just 3 seats short of a majority. Most parties refuse to work with them, but AfD says they have a clear mandate to govern. And a buyer has been found for Auckland's abandoned seascape tower. The Herald's Anne Gibson says it may be turned into a hotel.
17: That does make a lot of sense. Apartment market in Auckland pretty dead. Hotels selling at a huge premium, like Precinct when it's

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2: In sport, high jumper Hamish Kerr's absence from the sport is set to extend until the New Zealand summer. And Melbourne has made an impression on an NFL identity ahead of Friday's match at the MCG. The San Francisco 49ers have arrived early. Running back Christian McCaffrey says the coffee is unbelievable.
3: I don't know why nobody talked about that.

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1: Much better today. Still a few flies in the ointment. Wellington, Wainuiomata Mata starting at 1 degree, so icy, and still that rain watch through Gisborne till 9 a.m. this morning. Apart from that, we're pretty good.

0: This is College. Do you feel good breakfast with Tony, Jason, Sam? Well done to our mate Dave. Dave from the far north got through just before 8:30 this morning, and he got in the draw for this. Celine Dion in Paris. Oh, $10,000 cash to spend as well on the ultimate shopping spree. Flying Qantas, connecting Kiwis and Aussies for the moments that matter. Dave is in that draw. You could be in the draw at 20 past 10, just over an hour from now. Keep listening. If you had to choose, though, what's your favourite Celine Dion song, Tony Street? I think I know.
1: You know. Play it for me, guys. This is a great song. This would be the best one, I reckon, at a concert, because it's so up. I mean, I love all her songs, to be honest, but just as a, whoo, here we go.
2: She walks out to this one, doesn't she?
0: Towards the end, I think, this one.
2: Is it?
1: This is when she really starts having the out-of-body experience.
0: And then this.
1: It's my favourite slow one.
2: She'd open with this, wouldn't she?
1: Can you stop saying she'd open with this? Usually they open with something that's not even that recognisable.
2: Not even a cover. Play saying we all know Celine. Oh, no, that's the last song. That's the encore, isn't it?
0: That's where the lights come on, eh?
2: Or does she open with this?
0: Nah, she would open with this. Anyway, your chance to be in that draw coming up a little later on. I wanted to play a bit of Celine Dion, because I know she's one of your favourites, Tony.
1: Love her.
0: Yeah. And it is your birthday today. 43 years.
1: Oh, I feel every day of that with the old slip disc. Now, the cortisone's starting to work, so it's not too bad. But you two both complained of lower back injuries this morning. We're all packing up in here.
0: No, we're falling apart.
1: I tell ya.
2: I reckon you just slap the first person that says 43 trips around the sun. Well, someone will say it to you.
1: Jace has already said that. No.
2: Back in.
1: Come here.
0: But you said to me yesterday that it's a nothing birthday. See, I disagree.
1: Oh, but you know how you have those birthdays? It's a

0: Tuesday. A Tuesday is the grossest day to have a birthday. And my daughter's just had surgery and we're all a bit tired because we've been at Ames Games and no one's got energy to do anything.
1: Well, this is a terrible divergence from your character. Because you are the person that finds reasons to celebrate, and here you are not celebrating your own birthday.
0: I'll still go out for lunch.
1: If you could have the perfect day today, how would it look?
0: Oh, I could probably get a massage. Mm-hmm. I could probably try and slip that in somewhere. Mm-hmm. Better watching one of my, maybe a bit of Netflix.
1: Yeah,
2: good.
0: Just real down-buzz, low-key vibes.
2: Well, look. I got you a little something to say.
1: Yeah, same. Me and Jace went in together on this.
2: You did not.
0: What is this?
2: Or did you want to go first, Sam?
0: Sam, you don't normally call me T Strizzle.
1: Yeah, no, Jace did the card, but.
0: Oh, Jace. It's time to celebrate.
1: I take no responsibility Jace. For the long letter.
0: The words?
1: Oh, my God, Jace. You never learn.
0: Jace is the cutest. He does novels. Oh, no.
1: Now,
0: I know you say 43 is a nothing birthday. But it's 43 laps around the sun.
1: Oh, my God.
0: I need to open this. Oh, this looks exciting. It says spring on it.
2: Mm-hmm.
0: This is a cool, Jace has got me a voucher. I love that. Oh. Where am I getting this from, Jace?
2: There's a little place that they do amazing massages. So he says, So it works out quite well. So actually, there's a place where my wife goes when she has a little pamper session, she swears by it.
0: Spring.
2: Yep. There's a guy that. Ooh. No. There's a guy there that works with magic, apparently. I don't know. But happy birthday. It's not a nothing birthday. We've been blessed with 43 years of you.
0: This is
2: and
0: so
2: the world's
0: cute.
2: Better because of it.
0: I might go get this massage today.
2: Do it. Use
0: Isn't it ironic that I just said that and then that's what you gave me?
2: Well, it's like I knew.
0: Thank you, Jace.
2: What about you, Sam?
1: Oh, no, you just wait. I don't like to just present things in the normal way. So you wait. You'll be at home this afternoon and out of nowhere, there will be an Uber coming in real hot with desperation on his face.
0: Producer Rosie also gave me a lovely voucher for Lorna Jane, which I'm going to purchase today. Yeah, thank you.
2: Final special for Sam for his birthday wish. Lion eyes. You lie. This is Ghost.

0: This is Coastal Feel Good Breakfast with Tony, Jason, Sam. What a day today. Not only is it Tony's birthday, it's also the 40th anniversary of Oprah Winfrey.
1: It is.
0: And the voices you're hearing now are Margo and Rosa, because today two Raw Sisters have the new book out, How We Cook.
2: Awesome.
3: I didn't know you were going to get an Italian introduction, did you?
0: Yeah, exactly. Awesome. Bonjour.
2: Yeah. Oh, we've now turned French.
3: What's happening with you today? I'm going to go straight to one of the recipes in your new book, How We Cook. It's gorgeous looking, by the way.
4: It is.
3: I particularly love the way you've laid out the words. We were just talking about before we came on here, that it was quite a tricky book to put together.
2: It was a very tricky book. The editor said the most complicated manuscript she's ever had. So kudos to our designers.
3: Yeah. So why did you make it so difficult, ladies?
1: Because that's just the type of people we are.
2: We didn't want to just write another cookbook. Being our sixth book, we wanted it to be slightly different, I suppose, or like a Two Raw Sisters Bible is what we really wanted it to be. So we interviewed thousands of people in our community and asked them the biggest benefit they'd had from Two Raw Sisters, and it was learning how to use a recipe as a guideline, swapping ingredients with what they had at home so they didn't have to go to the supermarket for one missing ingredient. So that's what How We Cook is based around base recipes and creating endless variations with what you do have at home.
0: Easy to substitute things in and out.
2: Yeah.
3: I would have agreed with that if you'd interviewed me, because I remember with your salad book, that's how I found with that when I was building my salads up. I had never thought about it that way before, really deconstructing the way that you had it.
2: Yeah,
1: we've got 13 base recipes in there. So the base recipes range from breakfast, as you said, Tony, through to your salads, your tray bakes, your soups, frittatas. We've got lunchbox fillers in there, like muesli bars, cookies, muffins, and dessert. So I love it because it takes you through all occasions of life, whether you're filling the lunchbox during the week or you've got friends around for dinner or you're thinking about what you need to put on the Christmas table this year. That book has got everything in it.
4: I looked at it and then there are a lot of sweet things in there. But I guess the difference with you guys is the way you're putting those sweet recipes together, you know, based on as many raw ingredients as possible. It kind of changes it, doesn't it? It kind of makes it, you can kind of eat a little bit more sweet.
1: Yeah.
4: Is that fair?
1: Yeah, definitely. And I think as well, it's showing people what you can do with those everyday pantry staple ingredients. I feel like a lot of, you know, sweet recipes, they're full of highly processed sugars, ultra processed foods in general is so much more accessible, and we kind of go for those because they're easy. And we think that making our own muesli bars or our own snack balls or making a delicious brownie is hard and it's expensive, and it's healthy means that it actually doesn't taste that great, but actually we kind of change that perception that people have on food as a whole.
4: Six books kind of says that you guys are onto something here. We heard some kind of talk of the numbers. You guys are selling books.
3: 150,000 in total.
4: And where are they going? Is it globally as well as New Zealand audiences?
1: New Zealand and Australia, but

0: majority New Zealand.
1: Yeah, right. And it's such an exciting day today because this new book is out today. So keep an eye on so Two Raw Sisters, How We Cook. And Rosa, you know, as a registered nutritionist, why do you think people think it's so hard to do healthy food? Because this is a really simple way to do it.
0: I think nutrition is just so overcomplicated and complex. Yeah. It's like there's so much information out there. People simply don't know where to start.
1: Mm.
0: And Margot and I at Two Raw Sisters, we're all about stripping that back, teaching people how to be intelligently lazy.
1: I love it.
0: Cooking with confidence, using what you have in your pantry, what's in season. And I think it just gives people a bit of a well, it actually doesn't have to be so hard. And I can feel really good just using those things
1: that
0: we used to use years ago.
2: Oh, there's an overnight chia oats section. I'm excited about this because I'm always looking for new recipes.
0: The great to make in advance.
2: Yeah,
1: yes, bring to work. Yes.
3: And it's so fun just going through the base recipe and choosing what you have at home, and it makes cooking a lot more enjoyable rather than following a recipe, which can be quite rigid sometimes.
2: And then you feel like you've owned it. So this isn't actually the Two Raw Sisters recipe. This is mine.
1: Yeah. Intelligently lazy. Oh, really? I love it. Two Raw Sisters, How We Cook. It's out today. If you'd love a copy, the girls are actually so excited for us right now. All you need to do is text the name of either of the Raw Sisters, Margot or Rosa, to 2699. They get you in the draw to win a copy. Speaking of names, it's Sarah. This is Coast.

0: Coast. You feel good breakfast with Tony, Jason, Sam. I love this. Tauranga is buzzing right now. It is one of the most beautiful places in New Zealand. It always has been, but right now the Ames Games are on with more than 14,500 athletes at the Ames Games from different parts of the world as well, right across New Zealand, but also Australia, the Cook Islands and Fiji. This right now, the Ames Games, running right through to Friday, bigger than ever. This could be bigger than ever as well. It's a new movie coming out later this year. Is it Focke in Law? Is that the one?
1: Yes.
0: Yeah, so it's like, I think the third
1: Focke
0: or fourth.
1: Focke spelled F-O-C-K.
2: Because that's their name, isn't it?
0: That's right, yeah. Gaylord is Gaylord Focke.
1: Gaylord Focke.
0: It's Ben Stiller's character. Anyway.
2: Hell of a launch pad, isn't it?
0: It all started with a movie called Meet the Parents way back in the year 2000.
3: Pam is the one Greg wants to marry.
4: Just relax, honey. I love you.
3: But before he can pop the question, he'll have to meet...
4: Hi, Daddy!
3: ...the parents.
5: What are you driving there, Ford?
6: Oh, yeah.
5: It's an interesting color. You pick it?
6: Oh, no.
5: No, the Hertz guy picked it.
6: Why?
5: Well, they say geniuses pick green. But you didn't pick it.
4: Be nice to this one, okay?
5: Okay, I'll try.
3: Now, he will enter their home.
7: You know, Greg's in medicine too, Larry.
8: Oh, really? What field?
9: Nursing.

0: Not a lot of men in your profession, are there, Greg?
1: And earn his way into the family.
2: Okay, so that's the original. There's been a couple of spin-offs since then. Our producer, Rosie, has just watched that first one from the year 2000. Was it 4 years older than you?
3: It is, yeah, and it was absolutely brilliant. I loved it from the beginning. I just thought I'd say that from the beginning because it's Tony's birthday,
4: Keep her sweet.
3: So essentially, if you didn't quite get it from the trailer, Greg is a nurse, wants to marry his girlfriend Pam, goes to visit the family for the first time, and Pam's dad, essentially, as soon as he meets him, decides that he doesn't like him.
4: Particularly the fact that he is a male nurse.
3: Exactly, yep. And he makes it pretty clear that no one is ever going to be good enough for his daughter. And as the youngest daughter, this movie was very relatable, you know?
4: True.
2: Yes.
3: No, but I did love it. But I think one of the biggest things, like you guys said before, was that his name really wasn't helping him.
5: Now, Craig, you have a very unique last name. How do you pronounce it?
6: Oh, just like it's spelled. F-O-C-K-E-R.
5: Fokker.
6: Fokker.
3: That's so good. That was one of the very first interactions they
2: had. Robert De Niro, we know him from all the gangster movies, right? And Taxi Driver, and there's Robert De Niro is an icon. But his deadpan, his disgust in his looks, even that look there, that seems a...
3: Mm-hmm. Yeah, the whole time. He played that role so well. And there were some other, like, super iconic, hilarious scenes, like the urn scene.
4: Oh.
3: So they're all sitting at the dinner table.
4: Yeah.
3: And the first thing that happens is Greg's Jewish and their family is Christian, I assume. And they all go to say grace and they ask Greg to say grace. And he is just fumbling his way through it. It's so hilarious. And then somehow he's had to lie about milking cows on a farm. And then it comes out that it's not cows, it's actually a cat.
5: I had no idea you could milk a cat.
6: Oh yeah, you can milk anything with nipples.
0: I have nipples, Greg. Could you milk me?
3: So good. And then he gets so awkward with that whole situation. He goes off to get the bottle of champagne, comes back into the room, pops the champagne, and it hits the urn that the grandmother's goes over the floor. Then their cat goes and decides that it wants to go to the toilet on the ashes. Like, the whole scene is just so chaotic. Here are a few more scenes for you, just to jog your memory. So Debbie gets a black eye during the volleyball. So he gets told that he's not playing hard enough. He smacks the ball down, and then the bride has this massive black eye, and that look that De Niro was giving, the whole entire family is giving him at that point.
2: Yeah.
3: He floods the backyard with sewage. He loses the family cat. He sets the wedding altar on fire. And Jack thinks the whole time that Greg is a drug user. And
4: That's right. He does the lie detector on him.
3: Yeah.
2: The puff the magic dragon scene.
3: Yeah, it's so funny. It's hilarious. Anyways, there were so many great iconic moments, and I was laughing the entire way through.
2: Yay. So how many Rosies?
3: 10 out of 12.
4: Oh, I love that.
3: Even 11.
4: That. Now you have to go and watch Meet the Fockers.
3: Oh, I absolutely will.
2: Yeah, there's a follow. And then the big follow-up after this, it's coming out November this year, so keep an eye. We'll keep you posted before then, though. This is Coast.
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0: This is Coast, your feel-good breakfast with Tony, Jason, Sam. Tomorrow morning after 7:30, you could win our money. $300 on the line for the chasers. And also tomorrow, Kiwis are ignoring the headlines. So what are we doing and why are we doing what we're doing? We're going to go there after 7 tomorrow morning.
1: And it's second-hand September. There's two types of people in the world, isn't there? People that love a sale from an op shop and other people that go, which corpse has this coat been on?
0: Oh, gosh. Op shopping's a big thing. Thrift shopping is huge.
2: And it's actually big with the younger generations. I know my daughter's into it. We're also going to talk hardcore about scams and find out whether you're getting scammed and what the latest is, because it's starting, I hate to say this, but we're in that slide to Christmas now, and that's when the scams appear.
0: This is the thing, there's a certain scam that's getting people so bad. It's a sign of how bad the economy is that people are falling for this particular scam.
1: Okay.
0: We're going to lift a lid on this tomorrow morning. Also, we're going to take you back to the year that gave us these songs.

0: massive year of music.
1: But so much has changed since 1996. Could we survive a night in 1996 now with everything that's improved technology-wise?
2: I don't think we could.
0: I'm going to put this to the test tomorrow morning. So that's 1996. 1 year later, this song came out. You could be there seeing Celine Dion do this song live in Paris. $10,000 to play with while you're in Paris, thanks to Qantas. Connecting Kiwis and Aussies for the moments that matter. You could be there. Your next chance to be in this draw to win this trip is in just over 20 minutes from now with Lorna. Keep listening. This is Coast.
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10: In this update, Labour is still trailing National in the latest polls, with support sitting in the mid to high 20s compared to National around 30%. Chris Hipkin says Labour knows there's more work to do.
11: I'd like to see some of the poll numbers better. We're out there working hard to make sure we get those poll numbers up. The election campaign's really kind of starting to heat up now. We've got more policy coming out.
10: Severe weather is still causing headaches around the country. Flooding has closed State Highway 56 at Upiki, south of Palmerston North, and crews are clearing slips on State Highway 1, south of Blenheim, and State Highway 6 near Lake Hawea. A buyer's been picked for Auckland's unfinished Ghost Tower. The Herald's Anne Gibson says the Seascape Tower has sat half-finished since work stopped 2 years ago.
12: Two winters in Auckland and up that high. Evidently, when you're even in there, even when it's not a windy day, you have to hang on to bits. I mean, it's open.
10: And Warriors fans in the South Island can fly to Auckland on a special WAS-themed Air New Zealand flight for Saturday's finals clash against the Dolphins. The $449 one-way package includes the flight, pre-boarding and in-flight entertainment, and a ticket to the match.
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10: In sport,

0: Springboks coach Rassie Erasmus has made two changes to his 23 as they look to close out the Test series against the All Blacks in Baltimore on Sunday. And 95-year-old former Formula One boss Bernie Ecclestone has been helping police and customs officials with their inquiries at a Portuguese airport. He's denied being arrested after arriving from Switzerland with a shotgun he claims was intended for use in a clay pigeon shooting competition. That's your newsfeed. I'm Bryn Rutkin.
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Feel Good 80s, it's Coast. Bonjour, je m'appelle Lorna Riley. 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And yes, in a week's time, somebody will have learnt that they are off to Paris for our Big Spender 2026 to see Celine Dion live. Your next chance to get in the draw in less than 10. 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

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We'll do that in just a moment. But first, checking out John Mellencamp on Coast.

0: It's Coast Home of your Feel Good 80s, Lorna, on your Feel Good Workday with Top Loader. And what you put in your dishwasher may be about to change, especially with warm weather coming. Maybe it is time to freshen up your baseball caps and your jandals. Well, according to some experts, you can do that with your dishwasher. Put them on the dishwasher's top rack, run a cold cycle, skip the drying cycle, and let them air dry. Now, I have to point out, I have not tried this myself, and would I be willing to? Probably not. But anyway, experts say it is a good way to freshen up your caps and your jandals. Elton John's on his way, it's Coast.
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0: Have you ever been to Paris, Paige?
1: No, I haven't.
0: It does have a nice ring about it, though, doesn't it?
1: It does.
0: Well, you could be there, my friend, because you are caller number 10.
1: Cool, thank you.
0: You're welcome. Are you a big Celine Dion fan?
1: No, but my girlfriend is.
0: Ah, so that's who you take with you, a girls' trip?
1: Yep.
0: Two girls in Paris, I don't suppose you'd have much trouble getting rid of 10 grand, right?
1: Oh, no, I don't think so.
0: Well, all the very best of luck for the draw. That is taking place Monday.
1: Cool, thank you very much.
0: So it could be Paige in Paris, or it could be you. It is our $10,000 big spender, Celine Dion in Paris. All yours to win thanks to Qantas. Connecting Kiwis and Aussies for the moments that matter. I'd love to get you in the draw, so keep listening for your next cue to call. It is coming up with me at 12:20 this afternoon, only on Coast.
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3: Hello, you, it's Tony, Jason, Sam from your Feel Good Breakfast. 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
3: 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We'll give you the warning after 7 tomorrow morning on Coast.

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0: It's your Feel Good 80s. It's Coast with Honor on your Feel Good Workday. And happy birthday to Alicia Moore. You might know her better as Pink. A string of hits, of course, to her name. And she is 47 today and turning 55. One of my favourite actors, Martin Freeman, from England. He was John Watson on Sherlock. He was in Fargo. He's been in the Black Panther movies, the Hobbit trilogy. My favourite role of his, though, was as Tim in the original UK version of The Office with Ricky Gervais. I think he's absolutely marvellous. He is 55 today. And if you share your birthday with Martin Freeman and Pink, I hope you're having a fabulous day, as our own Tony Street is. More feel-good 80s coming your way after 11, kicking off with Kim Carnes. I've got Club Nouveau and a doozy from the Dirty Dancing soundtrack, plus your chance to win a $200 Trade Depot voucher.
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10: In this update, more details are coming out about the deadly Amazon cargo plane crash at Miami Airport that killed 5 people. Investigators say tracking data shows the plane was still doing nearly 210 kilometres an hour when it ran off the runway.
11: We were able to recover the flight data recorder and the cockpit voice recorder that is going back to the NTSB tonight where it can be evaluated.
10: Back here, more Kiwis are dipping into their KiwiSaver because they're struggling financially, with hardship withdrawals now outnumbering first home withdrawals. Generate investment specialist at Greg Smith.
12: We would probably expect, as we draw towards the end of the year, that hardship withdrawals again pick up, as they often do from a seasonal perspective heading into November and December.
10: Doc is looking into reports people were throwing fish at a lone leopard seal resting on Petone Beach and wants anyone with information to get in touch. It has now left the beach, but officials are reminding people these seals are apex predators and to always give them space. And the country's first Michelin stars seem to be giving local restaurants a real boost. Wellington's Logan Brown managing director Steve Logan says demand's been so strong since the awards, it's looking at opening a sixth a day each week.
13: We went to 5 days in the COVID time and been 5 days for many years now.
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10: In sport, high jumper Hamish Kerr's absence from the sport is set to extend until the New Zealand summer. Melbourne has made an impression on an NFL identity ahead of Friday's match at the MCG. The San Francisco 49ers have arrived early. Running back Christian McCaffrey says the coffee is unbelievable.
15: I don't know why nobody talked about that as much as they should have.
10: The LA Rams touched down the night before kickoff. The match kicks off at 10:35 a.m. on Friday local time to appease US broadcasters. That's your newsfeed. I'm Bryn Rudkin.
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Lorna Riley on your feel-good workday. And in just a moment, one of the highlights of the Freddie Mercury tribute concert in 1992 after this homegrown hit on Coast.

It's your Feel Good 80s. It's Coast with Lorna, and it seems like scams are everywhere at the moment. They're getting more and more sophisticated, but also more and more desperate. The latest one is a sign of just how tough things are getting. Find out what people are being scammed out of tomorrow morning on the Coast Feel Good Breakfast with Tony, Jace and Sam, just before 7:30. And then shortly afterwards, the Chasers, thanks to Sam winning against Vicky this morning, tomorrow's jackpot, $300. You could win a $200 Trade Depot voucher inside 10 minutes here on Coast.

0: It's your Feel Good 80s. It's Coast with Lorna on your Feel Good Workday. 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
0: 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Ian Harcourt, Dean Butler, Willie DeWitt, Peter Murphy, a young Lucy Lawless in there as well. 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

0: Almost midday, this is Coast with Lorna on your Feel Good Tuesday. Do you remember this 80s comedy quartet?
1: It's like a new religious movement, this obsessive home improvement.
0: Do you remember them, Cara?
2: Funny business
0: it was indeed. You sound a little too young to have watched them back in the day, but honestly... absolutely hilarious.
2: I actually only know because of my dad.
0: Oh, well, there you go. Now I'm feeling really old, Cara. Thanks very much for that.
2: You don't sound old at all.
0: Bless you. And now I'm going to give you the opportunity to doo-doo up your house with a $200 Trade Depot voucher.
2: Oh, yay. Thank you so, so much. That's amazing. I actually really need a new fridge at the moment, so that's a massive help.
0: Oh, yeah, they have great deals on appliances and all sorts of things. So happy to help, Cara. Congratulations.
2: Yay, thank you.
0: More Feel Good 80s coming your way in just a few minutes, kicking off with Prince off the Purple Rain soundtrack. Whitney Houston's in there and Foreigner too. Plus your chance to get in the draw to be Tony Street's big spender for 2026. That cue to call coming up in less than half an hour.
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13: In this update, Labor is still trailing National in the latest polls, with support sitting in the mid to high 20s compared to National around 30%. Chris Hipkin says Labor knows there's more work to do.
14: I'd like to see some of the poll numbers better. We're out there working hard to make sure we get those poll numbers up. The election campaign's really kind of starting to heat up now. We've got more policy coming out.
13: Germany's far-right AfD is turning up the pressure after a big state election win, the first far-right party to govern a German state since World War II, finishing just 3 seats short of a majority. Most parties refuse to work with them, but AfD says they have a clear mandate to govern. Australian fighter jets will be tearing across the skies of the central North Island this week.
15: Today, the two jets will practice attacks in the Waiuru military training area, coordinated by New Zealand Army teams on the ground. The jets then will be involved in rehearsed interceptions with our PAA Poseidon aircraft before they return to Australia on Thursday.
13: And Warriors fans in the South Island can fly to Auckland on a special WAS-themed Air New Zealand flight for Saturday's finals clash against the Dolphins. The $449 one-way package includes the flight, match ticket, pre-boarding and in-flight entertainment, but the airline says fans will need to jump on the banned wagon quickly.
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13: In sport, Formula One driver Liam Lawson has been handed the keys to a Red Bull again, this time for the Spanish Grand Prix on Monday morning. That marks his third consecutive opportunity warming Isaac Adjar's seat as the latter continues recovering from a wrist injury. And All Blacks coach Dave Rennie has declared his side has a final big performance in them as they prepare for the fourth test against the Springboks in Baltimore on Sunday. The squad have landed in Washington, D.C., needing a win to draw the series 2-2. Rennie gave his players a day off overnight after a travel haul from Johannesburg. That's your news feed. I'm Bryn Rudkin.
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